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Hey, hey, welcome into 8 to Late. Coming your way this Tuesday night. Matt checking in with you here in the Odo Band Studios in downtown Macon. We are on the doorstep of the midweek hangout. 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Get yourself down here and partake. The Farmer's Market is tomorrow, as well as Jam Night over at Grant's Lounge, GBA Wobble Wednesday, and of course, all of the best in downtown dining. We'll talk about all of that coming up, as well as Bragg Jam, which returns this Saturday here in downtown Macon, our long-running pub crawl, which features bands from all around the country, and a few tickets still available. We'll talk about where you can get them and the itinerary, the whole shebang. Big show coming your way this evening. Let's kick it off right now with Sturgill Simpson and Welcome to the Earth, Pollywog.

100.9 The Creek, the sound and soul of Central Georgia. We just heard John Paul White. That's The Long Way Home. Up next, we've got new music on deck from Tedeschi Trucks Band, who had a bit of a health scare in the band here this past weekend. Susan Tedeschi having to undergo emergency surgery after an appendix scare. However, it does look like things are all good. They're going to take the next couple of weekends off, and hopefully no more tour dates will be affected by this, and they'll be right back on the road bringing the music to the people. So get well soon, Susan Tedeschi. Here's a new one from the band. This is called I Got You.

0: 100.9 The Creek, the sound and soul of Central Georgia. 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

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Welcome back into 8 to 8. We just heard a new one from Bragg Jam alumni Trey Burt, who rocked us out last year at Capricorn Sound Studios. We just heard a new one from his new album, Traffic Fiction, the song called Santiago. Pick up Traffic Fiction as well as merch and more music over at bandcamp.com. 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Let's get ready for Decoration Day.

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100.9 The Creek, the sound and soul of Central Georgia. We just heard Maggie Rose. That's For Your Consideration. Up next, we're going to throw back to the 2014 debut of the Winery Dogs. Let's get into I'm No Angel.

100.9 The Creek, the sounded soul of Central Georgia. We just heard The Dip with She Gave Me the Keys. Just checking out the concert crawl lineup for Bragg Jam, which is happening this Saturday. We'll get into the nuts and bolts of that right after this new song from Ray Wiley Hubbard. This is called Dog or Wolf.

0: 100.9 The Creek, the sound and soul of Central Georgia. We just heard Dog or Wolf, a brand new number from Ray Wiley Hubbard. Just checking out the Brag Jam lineup, which is going to be happening this Saturday all over downtown Macon. Venues this year include the Capitol, JBA, Grant's Lounge, the Rookery, Capricorn Sound Studios, Serenity, Vice Bar, and Late Night. And kicking things off for the festival this year, the Buckleys taking the stage at 4 over at the Rookery for a 4 to 5:30 set. Your headliners this year include Cassius Culpepper and Langhorne Slim. Also around the festival, come out for Cody Matlock, the Guitar Pull at Capricorn Sound Studios featuring Ash Tuesday, CeCe Witt, Julia Barfield, and Sam Stevens of The Creek. You guys remember Sam from Mornings. Also Jaguar Glass, Terror Pigeon, Girl Tones, Scatterbrain, and more. Again, you can see the full lineup for the festival and grab those last minute tickets over at bragjam.org. Get on by there, and I hope to see each and every one of you downtown this Saturday.
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100.9 The Creek, the sound and soul of Central Georgia. We just heard Charlie Crockett. That's called the Hallelujah Trail. Welcome back into 8 to Late. Just rolling into 9 o'clock. And we're going to hear from one of the original guitar heroes, throwing back to the day when they were fast and loose. I'm talking about Link Ray and his Raymen. Let's get into Fire and Brimstone.

100.9 The Creek, the sound and soul of Central Georgia. We just heard Little Feet with a number called Skin It Back. Up next on the program, we're going to get into new music. This comes courtesy of Aaron Lee Tashjian. Let's get into a song called Lost and All Alone.

0: 100.9 The Creek, the sound and soul of Central Georgia. That was Aaron Lee Tashjian. That's Lost and Alone. I'll tell you what's feeling lost and alone right now. It's that Nintendo or Sega Genesis console that's been sitting forsaken in your closet for the last 27 years. 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

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We just heard River Shook with a new one. That's called Country Angel. River Shook should be familiar to fans of Sarah Shook and the Disarmers. 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We're going to keep rolling right now with someone that is part outlaw, part balladeer, and a total just bad dude. And by bad dude, I mean just a bad to the bone dude. We had him here in Macon several years back. We didn't think we would get him here. He was due to play the Hummingbird stage in Tap Room, and then he had a little bit of a legal hang up in Texas. I think you know who I'm talking about, the late, great Billy Joe Shaver. And when he finally got here, a nearly sold out crowd here in Macon awaited him. He played an incredible set, signed a lot of books, sold a lot of records, and told a lot of great stories. And I wish we could have had more times with him here, especially considering that he did stop off here in Macon for a spell in the 70s and apparently wrote some songs while he was here. Of course, famously in that decade, Waylon Jennings recorded an entire album of his songs, which became the Honky Tonk Heroes album. But Billy Joe Shaver, even though he wrote hundreds of songs, his calling card continues to be Georgia on a Fast Train.

100.9 The Creek, the Sun, and Soul of Central Georgia. We just heard Tyler Childers. That's Long Violent History. And it's crazy. Right now, I am checking airfare for next year. There's so many incredible festivals coming up next year. And earlier this year, I flew out to Germany to go to a festival. I think it documented it pretty well on here a couple of months back. And now this go round, looking at festivals in Denmark, as well as Czech Republic and Greece. And I've never been to any of those countries, and super, super excited about the possibility of maybe getting back across the pond and doing one of these festivals. If you have been to any of those countries, drop me a line to let me know your thoughts. Denmark, Czech Republic, and Greece. I know some folks here that have been to Greece. I love our Greek Fest here in downtown, so that's definitely weighing on my mind, but we'll see what happens. Up next on the program, let's hear from the Secret Sisters. This is called He's Fine.

called Sam's Place. It starts a-jumpin' every evening when the sun goes down. You can always find me down at Sam's Place.

place. You can hear them picking 20 blocks away. They're playing country music down at Sam's place.

100.9 The Creek, the sound and soul of Central Georgia. That was Buck Owens with Sam's Place. Let's bring it into the present now with new music from Alex Amen. Here's a number called California Blues.

0: 100.9 The Creek, the sound and soul of Central Georgia. We just heard Alex Amen with a new number called California Blues. Keep it locked right here to 8 to late. We're going to take a break, and when we get back in here in the 10 o'clock hour, we're going to rock things up a little bit with some news, some new rock numbers, as well as some classics that are sure to get you moving late on a Tuesday night. You're listening to the sound and soul of Central Georgia. Keep it locked right here to 100.9 The Creek.
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1: Now, who can argue with that? 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

100.9 The Creek, the sun and soul of Central Georgia. That was Don Dokken with Mirror Mirror off his debut solo album, Crash and Burn, which supergroup complimenting him on that record. He had Mickey D of King Diamond, now currently with the Scorpions on drums. Who else was on the record? You had John Norum from Europe, who recently Europe has been recording albums with Dave Cobb. That's right, the Final Countdown band working with the number one producer out of Nashville for the last like 20 years or more. Elsewhere in the band, Peter Baltes of Accept, playing bass and doing background vocals, and Billy White of Texas progressive rockers Watchtower, just an absolute smoking band. Famously, Don left Dokken in the late 80s, wanted to continue on using the name Dokken as it is his government name. However, the rest of the band members filed an injunction and kept him from doing so. He had to add his first name and the word band to the end of it. So the Don Dokken Band didn't quite have as much of a ring to it. It's just Dokken. And also times were a change in there in 1990. It wasn't just him. George Lynch had a smoking debut album away from Dokken. And then, of course, after that, they just fell further and further down the Billboard charts and got less and less radio play as grunge took over the nation. But man, some really, really great records there in like 90, 91, 92, even early 93. There's some of these just amazing hangovers from the decade before where the guitar playing is just smoking hot and the vocals are incredible. Anyway, don't get me started on a rock and roll rant. Otherwise, we'll be here all night. We're going to kick off the 10 o'clock hour with one of my favorite bands of all time. I'm talking about the Lean Mean Blue Oyster Cult, throwing back to Secret Treaties, one of the standout albums of the mid-70s. Let's hear Career of Evil.

100.9 The Creek, the sound and soul of Central Georgia. We just heard the Irish Rovers with Finnegan's Wake. There's always room for some Irish folk music here on 8 to 8. We don't need St. Paddy's Day for that. We can do it any other time of the year. It's always welcome here. Next thing you know, we'll be playing sea shanties coming up here soon, and then like pirate shanties. Oh, let's bring it back to sanity now with new music from here in Macon, Georgia, courtesy of One Horse Parade. They just released a new album here about a week ago and did a big kickoff party over at Vice Bar. Their new album, Everything's Okay, is available for purchase now. You can follow the band over on social media and buy directly from them. They've got t-shirts, albums, stickers, the whole shebang, even offering up some deals where if you get multiple pieces of merch, you get a discount and some goodies along with it. Anyway, let's get into their new number. It's One Horse Parade with Inevitably.

0: 100.9 The Creek, the sound and soul of Central Georgia. We just heard new music from One Horse Parade from their new album, Everything Will Be Okay. That's Inevitably. Give them a follow now. You can check them out over on Spotify, Bandcamp, wherever it is you find your music. Again, that's One Horse Parade. Music made in Macon just hits different. I've got some more Macon made music coming up for you here on 8 to late this evening. So don't touch that dial. We'll be right back after the break. You're listening to 100.9 The Creek.
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1: 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A behind-the-scenes look at our journey here at the creek. 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
0: 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No Dams given.
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2: Hi, this is Wes Griffith from the Moonhammer Group. This is a very special year for us because the Rookery, born July 1st, 1976, is celebrating 50 years. The previous year, the Make 'Em All opened, which changed the face of downtown virtually overnight. Original owners, Sandy Taylor, Jewett Tucker, and Ralph Skipper, had quite the challenge ahead, but they would persevere as downtown began to shutter its windows. The Rookery became a community gathering place, ground zero for nightlife. Many local musicians would play at stage, and some famous ones too, like Widespread Panic in 87. In 98, local musicians came together at the Rookery to celebrate the life of Braxton Tate Bragg, and Bragg Jam was born. In 2009, in the middle of a recession, me, my wife Betsy, and our partner Chad Evans purchased the Rookery from longtime owner Jim Key. In hindsight, we were gambling on the Rookery to defy the odds once again. We freshened her up a bit, leaned into a more family-friendly atmosphere, rolled out a new menu, and before long, the Rookery took flight once again. Those early years were a magical time. The Rookery and downtown were in lockstep as the city center began to blossom. After several years, we got so busy that we were able to expand into the old Thorpe's building. Come check out the Thorpe's storefront where we've wrapped the windows with our story. Many people tell us they had their first date at the Rookery and share memories of gathering there with friends and family. Many of them have signed their names on the Rook's hallowed walls. We've been blessed with support from this community beyond our wildest dreams. It's all of you that came down to get an almond burger, some onion rings, or a Jimmy Carter shake that made it all possible. So from us to the entire community, thank you for making the Rookery what it is today. We hope you guys will come down and celebrate with us. It's been a pleasure to serve you, and we hope to see you again soon.
0: Did you miss us?
3: We need you. Hell, I need you.
0: Well, we're back.
3: 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I miss you so damn much.
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100.9 The Creek, the sound and soul of Central Georgia from their self-titled debut. That's Captain Beyond with Dancing Madly Backwards. On a Sea of Air. What a title. It's a tongue twister, and it's one of those bands that there's so much to love with this band, and there's also so many questions with this band. A, how did they wind up on Capricorn Records? Because it just doesn't sound like anything else on the label, and part of that is that they were not a product of the region here. They were a product of many regions. You've got you got Bobby Caldwell on drums. You've got some of the Iron Butterfly guys rounding out the bass and guitar parts of the band, and then of course the vocals, which a lot of people don't catch this on first listen. That is Rod Evans, the original Deep Purple vocalist, the vocalist on their classics like Hush and Kentucky Woman. That is him. After he got sacked from Deep Purple, he joined up with Captain Beyond. And my goodness, especially the first record, the debut, just an incredibly amazing mix of psychedelia, hard rock, just a little bit of all of the elements from all of the musicians' previous projects mixed into one. And it's got it where it counts. They've got a follow-up album, Sufficiently Breathless, came out the next year. And it's a decided more gentle affair than the debut, but both of them are incredible, both of them on Capricorn Records. And if you come down to Capricorn Sound Studios, you can head up to the museum and find those albums in the archives. Give them a listen. Up next on the program, let's keep it kind of regional again. We had a big rock and roll show here in town back in the month of June with 38 Special, Brother Kane, and these guys. It's Kansas with Carry On Wayward Son.

the Osuki and the Bull Riders crop on the hat that hides his face. He's just the country music's official man of mystery. We're going to keep it rolling right now and hear from Ricky Warwick. This man has done a lot in the rock and roll world, fronting the band The Almighty for many years. He went solo back in the 90s, and since then he's released albums of the rockabilly variety, albums that sounded something like punk rock meets Thin Lizzy. He's written some traditional Irish folk music, and he's somewhere in between Elvis, Johnny Cash, and Lemmy Kilmister of Motorhead. I'm talking about Ricky Warwick. Let's get into a new track from him called Celebrating Sinking.

100.9 The Creek, the Sun and Soul of Central Georgia. That was Dwight Yoakam throwing back to 1993 with Fast As You, the song with those famous words, "Aw, Sookie," drives concert goers crazy every time he plays it. Between the Hips and

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2: The border is nowhere in sight. 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But I'll ride on as fast as I can go. Freedom waits for me in old Mexico. Well, there's a pretty senorita waiting there with mysterious eyes and wavy black hair. 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Love's on the line.

0: 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Real radio 100.9 The Creek. We just heard Marty Stewart and his fabulous superlatives. That's Old Mexico. Up next on the program, we're going to hear some more Macon-made music, this time from Lainey Midnight Steel, longtime vocalist for the band Great White Lion Snake. They've been rocking the region for many, many years. Recently, Lainey Steel started stepping out a bit to perform original music, songs penned by himself. And so far, he's released a couple of singles. One recorded over at Capricorn Sound Studios, which you've heard on the local load-in here on the Creek. Well, now he's got a brand new single out, which is an unplugged song, and every piece of it recorded by Lainey Steel himself. So without further ado, here's Lainey Midnight Steel with a song called Forever Wild.
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100.9 The Creek, the sound and soul of Central Georgia. We just heard Magnum with Days of No Trust, opening track off their Wings of Heaven album. And man, getting to see them this year was a bucket list item. And I'm eyeing a festival in Sweden next year. They're playing Gothenburg, and the festival, the Wings of AOR Festival, makes so much sense that Magnum would be headlining that. Also, I think on the bill, Harum Scarum, Heat, and many, many others. Man, I can't decide. There's so many festivals and so little time. Also, so little economy to be traveling back and forth like this. So anyway, I'm talking about music festivals. We've got one of our own coming up this Saturday with Bragg Jam, which kicks off at 4 p.m. here in downtown Macon. The Buckleys, the first band on stage. They'll be at the Rookery kicking things off at 4. And then, of course, right after that, the floodgates open all over town. Serenity, JBA, Grant's Lounge, the Capitol Theater, Capricorn Sound Studios, and more. That's just what I can remember off the top of my head. And, of course, you know, Bragg Jam, that means that everyone's bringing their A game for this. Bands from around the city, around the region.

around the country, all descending on Macon for a day of music and celebration. Get your tickets right now, bragjam.org. We're going to kick off the 9 o'clock hour with some great Southern rock from the late 70s, courtesy of one of the most rockin' of the Southern rock bands. I'm talking about the Ricky Medlock-led band Blackfoot. What a tongue twister. I'm not even going to try to fix that. So anyway, it's Blackfoot. Let's get into Train.

100.9 The Creek, the sun and soul of Central Georgia. We just heard Kix with Cold Blood, thrown back to their Blow My Fuse album. That band right there, one of the standout rock and roll bands of the East Coast back in the 1980s. Everyone was trying to rip off Kix's stage show. They're just high energy, no frills performances, which were extremely, extremely inspired by the bands they grew up with. Aerosmith, The Stones, Humble Pie, the whole shebang. And in fact, frontman Steve Whiteman has been compared to the great Mick Jagger for his stamina and just ability to just dance his feet off while singing all night long. It's just not very many folks can do that gig, and he was definitely one of them. Speaking of the Rolling Stones, did you know that they have a new album out? That's right, they kind of surprise dropped one on us. They did this a few years ago with Hackney Diamonds, and this year they've released Foreign Tongues. It came out back on July the 10th, produced by Andrew Watt. If that name sounds familiar, that's because he did the last couple of Ozzy Osbourne albums. He's only in his, like, maybe early 30s, and his list of clients is insane. You just have to go and check out his credits. He's worked with Elton John, Brandi Carlile, Paul McCartney, now The Stones. I mentioned Ozzy, Iggy Pop, and then, of course, just a who's who of the current generation of music stars. Anyway, we're going to get into the lead single off their new Rolling Stones album called Foreign Tongues. Here's a number called In the Stars.

0: 100.9 The Creek, the sound and soul of Central Georgia from their new album, Foreign Tongues. That's the Rolling Stones with a number called In the Stars. That is a Jagger Richards penned number. In fact, looking at the album, Foreign Tongues, 14 songs in length, 6 of the songs written by Mick and Keith. Several more songs written by them with help from producer Andrew Watt. And then also a couple of covers on this album, one from Amy Winehouse and one from Chuck Berry. Again, this is I think the 26th or 25th or 26th studio album from the Stones. They've gotten into the habit now of just surprise dropping albums. No multi-million dollar get out in front of it, publish it campaign and promote the heck out of it. They drop them, and the fans know how to find them, and then hopefully they'll go on tour and hit a football field near you coming up soon. So as soon as we get any info on Stones activity here in the state of Georgia or the adjacent states, I'll be the first to let you know. And also check out the new album, Foreign Tongues. We're going to take the final break of the evening here on 8 to Late. Don't touch that dial. We'll be right back in here on 100.9 The Creek.
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100.9 The Creek, the sound and soul of Central Georgia. We just heard Lynyrd Skynyrd. That's Working for MCA. They're out on tour now. Big summer tour coming to a city near you. And man, the pre-tour rehearsal, the pre-production stuff that was put out on the internet is exciting. The band's playing some deep cuts from the 70s on this tour. And hopefully we'll get a date here somewhere between Macon and Atlanta. And I can tell you all about it coming up here soon. Hopefully, fingers crossed. Let's check the mailbag real quick. Remember, you can send us messages through our Facebook and Instagram accounts over for The Creek. Just put on there attention 8 to late or attention Matt. We go to Darlene from Elko that says, hey Matt, I listen to the program every night when I drive up to Warner Robins to go to Bucky's. Heck yeah, we're the best soundtrack for that right there, Darlene. And thank you for listening. She continues on. I like it when you rock. Would you rock us with some Fog Hat? Well, Darlene, you don't have to twist my arm. Of course we'll rock out with some Fog Hat. Let's hear Fool for the City.

100.9 The Creek, the sound and soul of Central Georgia. We just heard New York Dolls with Trash, and that's going to do it this evening for 8 to 8. Thank you so much for hanging out here on the airwaves. Don't forget, tomorrow, our friend Justin Cutway is going to be in at 7 with the local load-in, delivering a huge mother load of the best of Middle Georgia's original music. 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It's a perfect combination. 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Be safe on the highways. Have a good night, Macon.

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ride the bike 5 miles to go squirrel hunting or deer hunting, 2.5 miles there, 2.5 miles back, that was nothing. 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
1: Our top story, Industrion Space Shuttle has its first passenger. 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
6: Gallery West is a look at American music history through the camera lens of Kirk West. As a young music photographer in Chicago, Kirk captured some of the last living blues legends, Willie Dixon, Albert King, Etta James, B.B. King, and many more. He shot iconic images of James Brown, Bob Marley, Bruce Springsteen, the Rolling Stones, and the Grateful Dead. His photos of Johnny Cash, Waylon Jennings, Willie Nelson, and Merle Haggard are outlaw classics, but Kirk's camera also captured the journey of the Allman Brothers Band for nearly four decades. Government Mule was birthed at his and Kirsten's home at the Big House. He took our very first photo and many more after that. I'm Warren Haynes, and if you're a music fan, I highly recommend you check out Gallery West, open Tuesday through Saturday from 11 to 5, and located at 447 3rd Street in downtown Macon.
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1: And what did that mean?
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1: That was a bass hit. 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
2: 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I'm off to save another.
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some of y'all never been down south too much. I'm gonna tell you a little bit about this so that you understand what I'm talking about. 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
4: Gang. Hey, how y'all doing? Welcome to Creekside Mornings for a beautiful, a wonderful, a absolutely fantastic, because hey, we're above ground, right? So Wednesday, July 22nd, 2026, the year of our Lord. And yeah, how y'all doing? Y'all right? Y'all good? How your mom? How your dad? How your uncles, cousins, sisters, brothers, benefactors, and detractors, haters, and motivators? I didn't forget to mention the kids. I know some of y'all don't like y'all. I ain't gonna do that. I ain't gonna start no fights in the household this morning. I hope everybody is doing well. I hope everybody's good. Charles Davis here with you on this beautiful, beautiful Wednesday morning. Yeah, we might talk a little bit about some things. First off, let me apologize for not being here the past couple of days. It's been the past couple of days. And so I appreciate you all for being who you are. That's the main thing. If I can't do nothing else, I appreciate you for that. We are going to get back to regularly scheduled programming here today. It is a Wednesday, so in honor of things that we used to do, we'll talk about what we're watching, reading, listening to Wednesday. You are creeping up upon your Brag Jam Saturday, this upcoming Saturday. So once again, as we matriculate our way through these next couple of days, and then especially today, we will remind you again of the things that you can experience, things that you want to do, especially things you probably want to do right now, starting today. A couple of things that you should have done on your Brag Jam checklist, and I would be here to see that that happens for you. Just, you know, friendly reminders, you know, things you want to go ahead and do, like, and we'll definitely discuss this today, setting up your Brag Jam schedule. Setting up what you're going to do for Saturday, especially once you get downtown, what you're going to see, how you're going to navigate that. We'll talk about how you can plan yourself to have the absolute best Brag Jam that you can have, because as I've said previously, and I will say again now, you don't want to mess up your Brag Jam schedule and not be able to see Cassius Culpepper, or Langhorne Slim, or especially the band that I'm like very intrigued about right now, Improvement Movement, because there are a lot of people talking about that band, like a lot of people talking about that band. So we'll make sure that your schedule is set up for yourself. Everybody's schedule is their own, but set up so that you can experience everything the best way that you can. So yeah, we're gonna have a good day today. And you know, since I've been gone a couple of days, this was just for me. Let me boogie! I appreciate you, Ricky Smiley. You know, I've never done a big pookie moment for myself like that, but I thank you, Ricky. Nice suit you got on. Open casket sharp. Y'all go watch that. Anyway, since the brother is back, I figure James says it better than anybody else, so I'm going to let him do it.

100.9 The Creek, the sound and soul of Central Georgia. That was Aretha Franklin with Are You Getting in the Spirit? The Spirit in the Dog. Come on now. Come on now, Riri. Let's not do that to him this early. In the morning. Creekside Mornings, Charles Davis hanging out with you today. Let's talk about your weather so that you can prepare yourselves for greatness, because that's all we're trying to do. Just want to be great. Sometimes things and people won't let that happen, but we don't care. Currently, it is 75 degrees outside in beautiful downtown Macon. We're going to have a high today of 92. Now, currently, you'll have cloudy conditions throughout your day. Wind gusts up to about 9 miles per hour. No rain from what it's telling me right now. Could we get some a little bit later? Maybe. I'm not sure. Looks like we got some chances of rain happening the rest of the week. But once again, that's not going to stop us from doing nothing. Nothing. Do you hear me? Okay. Just want to make sure that you knew that. Temperature-wise, looks like we'll be really good. Hey, I will take this for a Brag Jam Saturday. If I can get 89 degrees on Brag Jam Day, please. I almost said another word. I almost said a word that the FCC wouldn't be happy about. But 89 degrees on a Saturday for Brag Jam Saturday? Please, man. Come on now. Let's not trip about that. But yeah, looks like you're going to have

0: You're gonna have that. So temperatures will be good. So that'll be much better. Still gonna tell you what you're gonna need to do as far as to prepare yourselves for what will be a great Brag Jam Saturday, and we will get to that. As I said before too, we'll talk about some of the things that I was able to watch. Hell, special the past couple of days. And something that I think I've realized that a person might have become one of my favorite actors right now. And it's weird that he's become that because, my God, does he play some weird characters. But my God, is he so good at them. And then also, I will give flowers where flowers are due with an actress that I don't think I've celebrated enough in my life. And after watching two of her most recent films, yeah, that woman's incredible. So we'll talk about her as well. Talk about things you can get into the rest of the weekend. You got Wizard of Oz that you can go see this weekend. I mean, who doesn't want to go down the Yellow Brick Road? I mean, you know, who doesn't want to go see the Wizard? I mean, you know, the Wizard can do a lot of things for you. I'm just saying, he can't. Well, I'm not going to give it away if you ain't seen it. But the Wizard, just what a wonderful Wiz he was. Anyway. Right now, we're going to play some music. As aforementioned about him, like I said, upcoming this Saturday, you do have your Brag Jam Saturday. And one of the headliners of this festival this year is the one and only Mr. Langhorn Slim. And so he's got some music. And guess what? His grandma won't even like it.
1: Hi, Lovey. It's Grandma May. I love your song. If I were any better and I felt well, I'd get up and dance.

0: still go with me. You come after me, you know?
1: Yeah, yeah.
2: Right. I
0: think
2: after you.
0: Should I
2: come in up front with you, though, right?
0: Yeah, you're going to be with me.
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100.9 The Creek, the sound and soul of Central Georgia. That right there was a little bit of John Prine with Paradise, just a little bit. Here on Creekside Mornings, Charles Davis hanging out with you. So as I said before, it is upcoming this Saturday. You have your Brag Jam, so let's get you ready. Actually, coming up tomorrow, you have the final episode of the Brag Jam Radio Hour for this year, hosted by Olivia Walters and Chris. They'll be giving you a lot of the tips that I'm about to give you now, because that's your board president and, you know, been higher ups in the organization. So they'll be playing some music and talking about all the things that you need to know, that last minute stuff that you need to know about where you get your tickets and things of that nature, setting you up for what will be a great Brag Jam. But as we've said before, we want to make sure that you know a little bit more ahead of time. And I saw this the other day, people starting to look at their Brag Jam schedule and set it accordingly. Now, that is a very important tool for you to use, because it will set you up so that you can enjoy everything that you possibly can on your Brag Jam Saturday, seeing as many bands as absolutely possible within reason. I mean, you have to take time to eat and hydrate and rest and things of that nature, right? So looking at your Brag Jam schedule early and setting it up early is a very good thing to do. That's why I was saying today is a day where, when you get a bit of a chance to stop and think and look at things, go ahead and figure out what your Brag Jam schedule is going to look like. Now, couple of suggestions. Number one, I always say this, and this is, in my personal opinion, how you're supposed to start Brag Jam, because it pays respect the way you're supposed to. Make your way down. Since you got to go down to the main ticketing booth and get your wristbands and things like that, make sure that you go over to the Rookery at the very beginning of Brag Jam, first show of Brag Jam, and see the Buckleys over at the Rookery, because that is how you start Brag Jam, is by watching the Buckleys. Okay, you do that. Now, after that, you can make your adjustments. After that, you make the moves that you want to make. Finding the bands that you want to see. Find a band that you've heard of. Find a band that you have not heard of, but you kind of like their vibe, and put that on your schedule. Now, in the midst of making the schedule, as I said, make sure that you're taking time to stop and eat. Having a hearty breakfast on Saturday is not a bad thing, so that you're not, you know, depleted. And also, for those who imbibe in the alcoholic beverages, you need a good base, okay? You need a good solid base to put that liquor on, okay? So do that, but then still, like I said, make time within that schedule to pause, grab yourself something to eat, things of that nature. To pause, maybe get yourself out of the heat for a second. Get some fresh air, get some water. Make sure you're drinking tons of water. I would say you should be hydrating now, but the hydration level should be rising as we go throughout the week. If you're drinking, a couple glasses of water today, which you should be doing every single day. I mean, I'm not going to talk to you about your water consumption right now. I'm not going to do it, because I know it's lacking. Anyway, if you're drinking 2 glasses of water today, that's great. You know, add 2 more glasses. Tomorrow, I'll need you to add about 4 more glasses of that. Friday, I need you to drink like a gallon. That's what I said. I said a whole gallon. Okay. Is that overkill? Maybe. Might be. I'm not gonna say it's not, but I ain't gonna say it's not a good idea, because you want to be hydrated. All jokes aside, like I said, you don't have to do a gallon, but I do want you drinking a lot more water, because you're gonna want that. You're gonna be walking around a whole lot, and that you are going to, water will evaporate from your body, so you need to make sure that you got it in there. But you need to be drinking it while you're out on Brag Jam Saturday anyway, especially if you are drinking alcohol. I would say do 1 alcoholic beverage, 1 glass of water, bottle of water. Bottle of water, and

kind of, you know, that'll make you go to the bathroom. So you'll be good there. Get it all out your system. And that'll allow you to float throughout your day. Now, looking upon that Brag Jam schedule that you have, you are going to come across some conflicts. Okay? It's going to happen. It's going to happen. You're gonna come across something that's like, wow, I really want to see Cody Matlock and Sweet Diesel and Cassius Culpepper. But all this is kind of running together. Or at least that's my dilemma. It is the Cassius Langhorne, Cody Matlock, I think, yeah, Sweet Diesel, like, hour and a half, 2 hours of mine that it's like, I will be bouncing left and right, getting somewhere into these venues because I'm going to want to see everybody. Now, that will cause you to have to, you know, shorten the time that you're seeing bands. So maybe you see two or three songs from that band. Okay, let's make a move. Okay, you see two or three songs from that band. Okay, let's make a move. Because I'm telling you now, you're going to want to make sure that you're down at the Robbins Financial Capital Theater for both Cassius and Langhorne because that thing's going to be thick with three C's by the time it gets to that point. And you're going to want to be in the building. Last but not least, when it comes to that schedule, just have some freedom in your schedule to go see a show you had no plan on seeing. You had no plan to go see it. But your friends, one, might be the ones that go, hey, this is a band I'm looking at. You really ought to come see it with me. Or there's normally a buzz that happens around Brag Jam to where people start to talk. Hey, have you heard about what they're going to have? Hey, have you heard about them? Hey, supposedly they're supposed to be really good. And you'll find yourself going, you know what? Let's just see. And you go by and hear one song, and then all of a sudden you find yourself your favorite brand new band. Okay? So just pay attention to your schedule. Get that lined up and get yourself ready for that, okay? I just want to make sure that you're prepared for Saturday for Brag Jam. This is going to be great. Anyway, let's play some music. Come back here in a bit. How about some Parker Millsap, Truck Stop Gospel here on the Creek?

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Hi, this is Chuck Lavelle. You know what's cool about 100.9? It's a trick question. Everything is cool about 100.9. The creek is awesome.

100.9 The Creek, the sound and soul of Central Georgia. That right there was Todd Schneider. I spoke as a child here on Creekside Mornings. Okay, so, past couple days I've had time to watch things and see things. And it was kind of weird, my watching habits already. But recently I watch entirely, as I say now, too many documentaries on too many things. And I needed to step away from that for a second and just watch stuff that was not about historical figures. And so when I start watching that, I figured now I just start watching weird stuff. So let's walk this journey with you, boy, real quick, shall we? y'all know I love A24 movies. And so it kind of started with that. I think Sam had talked about this movie before, but I had not sat and watched it. I watched Heretic with Hugh Grant is in that. And, yep, that one's weird. That one's really weird. Good, but weird, I think. You know, Hugh Grant has, you know, his issues. But as far as acting is concerned, oh, he ate in that one. He did that. So we started there. And then we went from there and we kept moving and decided, you know what? We had been not avoiding the movie, but just hadn't stopped to watch it. Let's just watch this. And so I decided to watch The Substance with Demi Moore. Weird. Yeah. Especially towards the end. But so good. Just absolutely phenomenal. Demi Moore. Phenomenal performance. That was great. And then just continued on the weird spectrum of things there. Watched The Lobster with Colin Farrell. And this when the double ups kind of started happening. I watched The Lobster because I had seen that before, but I really don't think I watched it till the very end. But once again, watch that all the way through. Love that. John C. Reilly in that is great. And then it was like, oh, what do you want to watch next? And I was like, okay, well, The Killing of the Sacred Deer. I've never seen that. It's got Nicole Kidman in it. I'll watch that. Cool. I hit play on that one. That was when a couple things started to coincide with me. Number one, I've been said Colin Farrell is a phenomenal actor. That is that. His work in the Penguin series on HBO Max was absolutely mind-bending. So I've given him that. But Barry Keoghan is like, I think that's how you pronounce his last name. Barry is like one of my new favorite actors. And it's because he plays weird people so cool. Like, I'm talking like ice cold, how he plays weird people. Between the character that he played in The Killing of the Sacred Deer and in Saltburn.

Wow. Yeah, the man knows how to do that. So my Barry Keoghan thing got locked in. Then there's Nicole Kidman, because I went from Killing of the Sacred Deer, which is a crazy movie too. All these movies you need to watch, because they're like, I don't advise watching them in a row unless you want a crazy mind like mine is. But watch that one. She's great in that. And so from there, it suggested that I watched this movie called Stoker with Nicole Kidman in it. Watching her in that made me go, wow, have I really been sleeping on Nicole Kidman like that? Like, I knew she was great, but like in Sacred Deer and Stoker, she is breathtaking in her acting performances. Matthew Good is like is like almost perfect in that film. That film is almost all the way through a absolutely perfect film. The pace of it is great. Oh, I watched The Companion too. See, like I told you, I had time. I had time. The Companion, another A24, I think it's A24 film. But that one's starring Jack Quaid. I watched both Quaids, Dennis and Jack. And like it was a weird convergence of a lot of acting families. But I watch weird stuff, so that is what it is. But Stoker is really, really good as well. And like I said, I realized that Nicole Kidman is just a phenomenal actress. And I really do feel like I've been sleeping on that for a minute. I hadn't watched anything from Nicole Kidman in a while. And for those two to be the two that I watched here recently is crazy. Now, I need to watch Baby Girl because I've heard that's good. If there's anything contrary to that, please let me know. Because if it's not good, I don't want to watch it. But I've heard that it's very good. So I want to get into that a little bit, I think. But that's what I watched over the past couple of days. I watched a lot of weird stuff. But hey, it's intriguing. Now, when I started this whole thing, I said, you know, I watched too many documentaries and I didn't, you know, I'm trying to step away from that. Did I end up watching some well, you know how I am. You know I'm is, okay? You know I'm is. So which one did I watch here the most recently? I watched a lot of stuff on Shakespeare. There was a great Shakespeare doc on Amazon Prime, talking about, you know, his history and how some people feel like he didn't write all of that stuff. It's like, okay, I believe some of that if you want to. But the work that he created was phenomenal. I am going to say this and then walk away because I feel like I've been talking too much about the stuff that I watch. Watch Macbeth again. Great. No matter what version of Macbeth that you watch, whether it's the Michael Fassbender one, which is really good, or the Denzel Washington one, which is really good. That play is phenomenal. You know one that I don't like? And I mean, I watched Much Ado About Nothing. It's good. I like it. First time I've seen anything about that one. I'm going to say this, and we're going to play this Hank Williams Jr. We'll come back. We'll talk about Brag Jam. Talk about other things you can do this weekend. I'm not a fan of Hamlet. I'm not. It's got a bunch of iconic lines. To thine own self be true. You know, all those things. Not a fan. Or I'm just not a fan of Mel Gibson playing Hamlet. Maybe that's what it is. Anyway, a big fan of this, I am. The Shakespeare. Hillbilly Shakespeare, that is. Hank Williams, Honky Tonk Blues, here in the Creek.

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For The Wizard of Oz, you've got Thursday at 8, Friday at 8, they're running two shows on Saturday, a 2:30 matinee and an 8 o'clock show, and then their 2:30 matinee on Sunday to close out their run of that phenomenal production. So you have plenty of opportunities to see live theater. You're going to go to Bragg Gym. So what I would tell you to do, this is how I would set it up, right? Okay, so it's closing weekend for both. You might have a little bit more opportunity on, but I don't want you to do because Saturday. I'm taking Saturday out of your schedule because that's Bragg Gym. So I'm taking that out. So you go see Wizard of Oz tomorrow over at Macon Little Theater, right over there, off of Scythe Road. Remember, if you're going over there, remember JP was here on Friday talking about with the busyness between the two great organizations, the Museum of Arts and Sciences and Macon Little Theater sharing a parking lot. If it gets a little thick and parking is a little bit tough to get, they have already talked to a couple of their neighbor businesses and are allowing the use of their parking lots.

there is a bit of overflow. So just pay attention to that when you're going over to Making Little Theater. But yeah, Making on that one. So you want to get over there. That's Thursday at 8. Like I said, Thursday at 8, Friday at 8, 2:30 on Saturday, 8 o'clock on Saturday, 2:30 on Sunday. Like I said, both great shows, especially if you're looking for a complete full out. And Grease is a great one too. But great shows for the entire family to get out there and do something. So you can spend time with the fam this weekend, because we want you to do that. But then that frees you up for your Saturday, because it's Brag Jam Saturday. I mean, that's what we do around 10. So take care of all of that. 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Right now, how about some of this great music from Tyler Childers? This is Feathered Indians here in the group.

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Right now, how about some of this great music from Tyler Childers? This is Feathered Indians here in the group.

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100.9 The Creek, the sound and soul of Central Georgia. Mr. Bob Dylan with Mr. Tambourine Man here on Creekside Mornings as we get closer and closer to the end of our show today. But you got great entertainment on the way for you later on this afternoon, including the one and only Mr. Daniel Shirley and the one and only Mr. Steve Norris here with Creekside Sports. They will be talking about all the things happening. There's a lot of media days happening for football, SEC, SoCon, things of that nature. Shout out to your Mercer Bears. They're over at SoCon Media Days right now. Braden Smith is being hailed preseason All-Player of the Year for the SoCon. So love to see that. It's a great player. Love that entire family. Shout out to Nathan and Tony. But, you know, they are absolutely great. He's absolutely a phenomenal football player. So it's great to see that kind of acclaim being bestowed upon him. I've been watching a lot of Shakespeare, so y'all get a lot of English stuff. So bestowed is a word that I'm going to put more into my repertoire. Daniel, then we'll be talking about all that, all the Braves news that you might want or might not want. Hell, they lost again yesterday. So, I mean, just when we thought the All-Star break might clear up things, nah, it ain't doing nothing. At least not right now. But they'll be here to talk about all those things coming up at 1 p.m. So stay tuned for that. Right now, how about some Tedeschi Trucks Band? This is Here, My Dear, on the Creek.

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1: Gallery West is a look at American music history through the camera lens of Kirk West. As a young music photographer in Chicago, Kirk captured some of the last living blues legends, Willie Dixon, Albert King, Etta James, B.B. King, and many more. He shot iconic images of James Brown, Bob Marley, Bruce Springsteen, the Rolling Stones, and the Grateful Dead. His photos of Johnny Cash, Waylon Jennings, Willie Nelson, and Merle Haggard are outlaw classics, but Kirk's camera also captured the journey of the Allman Brothers Band for nearly four decades. Government Mule was birthed at his and Kirsten's home at the Big House. He took our very first photo and many more after that. I'm Warren Haynes, and if you're a music fan, I highly recommend you check out Gallery West, open Tuesday through Saturday from 11 to 5, and located at 447 3rd Street in downtown Macon.
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100.9 The Creek, the sound and soul of Central Georgia. That was the Teske Brothers with This Will Be Our Year as we close out another edition of Creekside Mornings. Want to thank y'all for hanging out with me. Greatly appreciate you. Love you so much for that. Stay tuned for Aaron Buzzo with Lunch with Lane. Once again, 1 p.m. Creekside Sports, Daniel and Steve, the afternoon drive with Anthony Ennis, and then 8 to late later on with Mr. Matt Lang. So with that being said, I want you to have a great day, and I want you to do it on purpose. But if you can't do that, just do like my girl Tabitha Brown says, and don't you dare go messing up nobody else's. We'll see y'all tomorrow.

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1: Hi, this is Wes Griffith from the Moonhammer Group. This is a very special year for us because the Rookery, born July 1st, 1976, is celebrating 50 years. The previous year, the Macon Mall opened, which changed the face of downtown virtually overnight. Original owners, Sandy Taylor, Jewett Tucker, and Ralph Skipper, had quite the challenge ahead, but they would persevere as downtown began to shutter its windows. The Rookery became a community gathering place, ground zero for nightlife. Many local musicians would play its stage, and some famous ones too, like Widespread Panic in 87. In 98, local musicians came together at the Rookery to celebrate the life of Braxton Tate Bragg, and Bragg Jam was born. In 2009, in the middle of a recession, me, my wife Betsy, and our partner Chad Evans purchased the Rookery from longtime owner Jim Keith. In hindsight, we were gambling on the Rookery to defy the odds once again. We freshened her up a bit, leaned into a more family-friendly atmosphere, rolled out a new menu, and before long, the Rookery took flight once again. Those early years were a magical time. The Rookery and downtown were in lockstep as the city center began to blossom. After several years, we got so busy that we were able to expand into the old Thorpe's building. Come check out the Thorpe storefront where we've wrapped the windows with our story. Many people tell us they had their first date at the Rookery and share memories of gathering there with friends and family. Many of them have signed their names on the Rook's hallowed walls. We've been blessed with support from this community beyond their wildest dreams. It's all of you that came down to give an almond burger, some onion rings, or a Jimmy Carter shake that made it all possible. So from us to the entire community, thank you for making the Rookery what it is today. We hope you guys will come down and celebrate with us. It's been a pleasure to serve you, and we hope to see you again soon.
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3: Welcome in to Wednesday's Lunch with Lane, presented by Lane Southern Orchards. Happy to be along with you for the ride. I want to kick things off today with a song from one of the coolest people I've ever met. Coolest. Just like the coolest guy in the room, in whatever room he's in. Here's Bobby Rush and Chicken Heads on 100.9 The Creek.

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the Deslans, and Hey Lodi Mama on 100.9 The Creek. It is hump day. Happy to be here. As I always say it, we get into that second hour of Lunch with Lane. It's the backside of the work week. And interestingly, it's a little weird for me because I'm not going to be here Friday. Anthony will be hosting Lunch with Lane in my stead on Friday. 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

There's Neil Young on 100.9 The Creek, the song From Hank to Hendrix. I have music on the way from Buddy Miller and Daryl Scott. And right now, here's Amy Helm, Money on 7 on 100.9 The Creek.

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the song Country Angel by Rivershook on 100.9 The Creek. I am very, very excited. Just over a month from now, one of my favorite bands is playing in the state. And it was one of the first, if not the first concert that Crystal and I attended together. And sort of in light of that, and in light of the fact that I'll just be wandering through the house every once in a while with a purpose, not just wandering to wander. But I can hear my daughters listening to music, and on their playlist, I've heard that band. And very excited to go take them with me for their first concert experience, to go see 311 coming up. And here's a song from their lead singer, Nick Hexum. It's a song called I Am Open on 100.9 The Creek.

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Miles Miller, Solid Gold on 100.9 The Creek. I hope that everything is going fantastically for you today. I can't complain one single bit, nor would I complain one single bit. I'm just glad to be here with you, making your way through the lunch hour, and maybe get up if you're listening at your desk. Thank you. Get up, stretch. You can put your earbuds in and maybe walk outside or just walk up and down the hallway. Don't get too locked into that chair. And also, prehydrate, because Brag Jam is coming up later on this week. And you want to make sure that you're ready to go for a full day of concerts, full warm day of concerts that is going to extend throughout the entirety of the day. You want to make sure that you're able to get up then Sunday morning and function because you're not dehydrated. So start your prehydration really yesterday, but do it in earnest today if you didn't yesterday. Here's Buddy Miller right now, Midnight and Lonesome on 100.9 The Creek.

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1: Daryl Scott, You'll Never Leave Harlan Alive on 100.9 The Creek. I have music coming up from Presley Hale. You know that she's one of my favorite artists, just a fantastic artist. And I guess I failed to mention this last Friday. At least I think. Forgive me if I did. I woke up on Friday morning to a notification from Apple Music. Yes, I use Apple Music. And brand new music, brand new album from Presley Hale. So, very excited to check that out. Maybe we'll do a listening party for a Friday lunch special coming up with the new Presley Hale album sometime in the next couple of weeks. So, stay tuned for Presley Hale. And here's Keb Moe right now, fussing and fighting on 100.9 The Creek.

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Cat Clyde, the latest called Man's World on 100.9 The Creek as we move into hour two of Lunch with Lane. We're on the backside of the work week. We did it. It's almost the weekend. Almost Brag Jam. And you're going to hear more about it in the next few days as we prepare ourselves, as we prepare you for the Brag Jam concert crawl. Here's Randy Howard right now, Southern Soul on 100.9 The Creek.

Early James, what a strange time to be alive on 100.9 The Creek. And it's lunchtime. I'm not going to get too far into this, but it is a strange time to be alive when with this weird bacteria that's on vegetables right now. If you want vegetables, let me give you a tip coming up in just a little bit. But it is strange that theoretically Oreos and Little Debbie snacks could be healthier for you than lettuce or than raspberries. How weird is that? It is strange. I'm going to celebrate it because I do like a Little Debbie oatmeal cream pie every now and again, but probably not more than a lettuce salad. How about that? Interesting. I hadn't really thought about the fact that I like a lettuce salad more than an oatmeal cream pie. But right now, healthier to have that oatmeal cream pie, or I guess nothing at all. Here's the Jamestown Revival, Juniper and Gin on 100.9 The Creek.

0: 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The deeper the roots, the better the music. And only I can
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Sierra Ferrell, great song called American Dreaming on 100.9 The Creek. I did mention previously that if you want to steer clear of whatever this weird bacteria is, go get local, fresh produce. 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And as I started talking about the Little Debbie snacks and all of that, I thought, well, I'm bringing up a problem. 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Great locally grown things, great locally baked things, and something new every week as the growing season continues and we get different products and different produce coming out of the ground. Hopefully I'll see you there. Here's Warren Zevon right now. It's the Werewolves of London on 100.9 The Creek.

Nathaniel Rateliff. You asked me to on 100.9 The Creek, and, you know, I do it as much as I possibly can, most every day. Mention birthdays. Famous people celebrating birthdays today. There's a voice in my head, and it's Norm MacDonald's voice, the great Norm MacDonald, because he played this guy on Saturday Night Live. But Bob Dole was born on this day today in 1923. Also, today would have been Alex Trebek's birthday, the great Canadian game show host, heartthrob. Alex Trebek, host of Jeopardy for all of those years, was born in 1940. Also celebrating today, Alan Menken, the great Alan Menken, 76 today. Danny Glover is 79 today. And so think about that. When he was too old for this in Lethal Weapon, he was in his 40s. He's younger at that point than I am today. And I do use that line probably more than I should. Selena Gomez is 33 today, and happy birthday to Prince George. This is William and Kate's son, Prince George, turning 12 today. So happy birthday, and if you're celebrating, happy birthday to you as well. Here's the Turnpike Troubadours right now, Diamonds and Gasoline on 100.9 The Creek.

dog or wolf. So maybe there's a theme today. Maybe that's the Friday lunch special. It's only Wednesday. But I guess we're on some sort of an interesting theme. Thanks for tuning in. I'll be back tomorrow and look forward to seeing you then. Here's Dog or Wolf on 100.9 The Creek.

0: 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You're also up the creek. 100.9 The Creek.
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1: Let's talk about your likes and dislikes. 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
2: Oh, milk steak.
1: What?
2: Milk steak.
1: I'm not putting milk
2: just
1: steak.
2: Put steak.
1: Just I'm going to put steak.
2: Steak and then don't put steak. Put milk steak. She'll know what it is.
1: No, she won't know what it is,
2: she'll
1: Charlie.
2: Know
1: Nobody
2: what
1: knows
2: is.
1: What that is. Nope. Okay, all right. What's your favorite hobby?
2: Magnets.
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3: Listen to me, people, let me speak to your soul. There's more to Memphis than rock and roll, and there's more to history than what we've been told. This is the story of Sputnik.

Dick Monroe refused to fight until all of the people, be they black or white, could sit together side by side. There's a basic language every promoter speaks, based on beers and hands and asses and seats. The promoters gave in and they drew record crowds, the first segregated sporting event in the South.

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1: Welcome to Creekside Sports with your hosts, Daniel Shirley and Steve Norris.

Welcome in, Daniel Shirley here, solo again today. Thanks for being here. Hope everybody's having a great Wednesday. We are now headed towards the weekend, as Aaron Buzza says on the lunch show, Lunch with Lane, that we're on the second half of the week here. So we appreciate everybody being here and almost to Friday. So hope everybody is having a great week. Brag Jam is this weekend. That's going to be so much fun. Can't wait to go see that, and looking forward to that, and you know, just everything else that's going on in the sports world. We do have four guests today. You know, we usually don't have this many guests, especially when Steve is here or we have somebody sitting in. But I don't think anybody wants to sit here and listen to me talk to myself for 2 hours. I don't think that's great radio. But so we're going to have four guests. Those guests are Kelly Quinlan, our usual Georgia Tech guest from Jackets Online. We will talk to Kelly at 1:30, get the latest with him on the Yellow Jackets football program, getting ready for the season, maybe talk some baseball with him, talk about the draft, how it went for the draft for the Yellow Jackets, and the many, many players they've got coming back. And Kelly tweeted this out when one of the players announced that he was coming back for next year. They had two top 10 picks, and they're going to have as much production returning next year as maybe anybody, and definitely high level production, right? I mean, you can have production coming back, but if they're not good players, I don't know that's a good thing. I know it's not a good thing. I had a high school coach one time tell me, we used to do questionnaires for, and I'm doing them now for us here at the Creek, and we'll have those on our website soon enough, maybe next week. But when I was at the Telegraph and the Albany Herald and Dallas Daily Times and the Anderson Independent Mail, when I worked at all these newspapers, we would send out questionnaires to coaches to get information about their teams. And, you know, so you get the information back. And, okay, what was your record last year? Well, we know your record. We have all that information. But how many starters do you have coming back? Who are some of the key players? Who are your strengths, or what are your strengths and weaknesses on your team this year? And if you're listening to any of our interviews we're doing with the high school coaches, you're hearing those same kinds of questions that we're asking them then. We did it with Coach Cummings yesterday, Coach Hatcher on Monday. And I had one coach, I wish I could remember which team it was. I think I was in Albany when it happened, but I don't remember which team. And he sent his questionnaire back. And you know, what we would do is we would take that questionnaire, we'd make a capsule out of it or an information box and run that, and we'd write a story about the team. And I was doing the story on the team, and I called the coach, and we were talking. And I said, Coach, you got a lot coming back. It should be a good year. And he said, Daniel, we were 2-8 last year. It might not be a good thing that we have all these guys coming back. And I have never forgotten that to this day. That was one of the, I mean, and that one, you know, you always kind of think, oh, they got everybody back. Well, if you weren't any good last year, it might not be good to have everybody back. The thing with Georgia Tech is they were really damn good. And they've got all these players coming back. So they should be in really good shape next year. So we'll talk to Kelly coming up at 1:30. And then our other guest, Brian Ludwig, will join us at 1:45. Brian works for Georgia. He's a doctor. We'll talk to him about the World Cup, college football, high school football's coming up, all that good stuff. And Brian works with the Mercer program and a lot of high school programs down in Warner Robins during the season. So we'll talk to him coming up at 1:45. At 2:15, we've got a special treat coming up. Typically, we do our own interviews, right? I mean, we don't really use other interviews here on our show. But Rick Cameron was at SoCon Media Days on Monday and Tuesday. And he did some interviews with Coach Taylor and then a couple of the Mercer football players. And he's like, hey, do you want to run these on the show? And I said, absolutely. Especially this week with Steve being out, and you know, I've been solo yesterday, you know, through the first 3 days of this week. Well, actually, Josh Bevel's actually going to be here tomorrow. But I was like, yeah,
Rick definitely will run those. So we're going to run the interview with Coach Taylor coming up at 2:15. So I'm excited about that and looking forward to listening to that and seeing what Coach Taylor thought about the team and that, you know, they're pick number one in the conference in the preseason. They've got the Braden Smith is the preseason offensive player of the year, and he's a first teamer at two positions. They've got six first team, all conference players in the preseason. So the vibes are pretty good for Mercer football. So we're going to run that interview with Rick Cameron and Coach Taylor coming up at 2:15. The plan right now is to run the two player interviews on Friday. So we'll do that then. And then Jordan Bianchi,

our usual NASCAR guest, NASCAR guru, NASCAR expert, will join us at 2:30 to talk about Joey Logano's win on Sunday, and you know, the race being at North Wilkesboro and all that good stuff. It was a fun race. Brickyard is this week. That's always a big deal. So we'll talk to Jordan coming up at 2:30 about all the latest in NASCAR. Maybe there's something coming up that we're not aware of that Jordan will break the news for us. So we'll talk to Jordan coming up in the second hour. So looking forward to that. Always enjoy talking to Jordan and getting his thoughts on everything that is NASCAR. So it should be a fun show. Looking forward to it. If you want to reach out on social media, you can go to our Twitter feed at Creekside Sports. Same thing, Facebook. You can reach out there and just kind of let us know what you're thinking as we're going through the show here. Again, tomorrow, Josh Bevel will join me. He's going to be here tomorrow and Friday. So looking forward to that. Really enjoy doing the show with Josh when he's been able to sit in with us. We'll have Brad Rowland on from the Locked on Hawks podcast to talk about the Hawks. Josh Kendall will join me tomorrow to talk some Falcons as they get ready for camp. Camp opens on Friday. And then Micah Johnston from the Making Melody / soon to be Making Telegraph coming up in about a week. And we'll talk to him about all the local sports as well. So it should be a fun show tomorrow. Friday, we're going to have the Mercer Players interview. And then Paul Tenorio, who we've had on before, who works for The Athletic, covers soccer, covers the U.S. men's national team. We're going to have Paul to wrap up the World Cup. We had him on to preview the World Cup. We're going to have him on to wrap up the World Cup, get his thoughts on the tournament in general, see what the U.S. team did, was a success. What does this tournament mean moving forward? I mean, what will the impact be? And he wrote a story about that. So we'll get his thoughts on that as well. So that'll be a really, really fun interview. And then Steve will be back on Monday. So a fun rest of the week. And, you know, starting next week, I mean, it's go time. High school teams are in practice. The college teams will be in practice soon enough in camp and all those things. The NFL teams get started this weekend. And the preseason games will be soon enough. The trade deadline for baseball is coming up. So there's a lot going on. So we'll break all that down for you definitely here on our show and have a lot of fun with it while we're doing it. Last night, the Braves, they lose 8-5 to the Padres. I'm sorry, 8-3 to the Padres. And it just was not a good night for the pitching staff. Ronaldo Lopez gave up 5 runs and 9 hits in 4 1/3 innings. Just not his night. J.R. Richie, not much better. He gave up 3 runs and 3 2/3. And the Padres hit 4 home runs. Manny Machado hit 2 of them. So just a tough night for the Braves. Again, they lose 8-3. But here's the good thing. They lost, yes. But their lead in the National League East stays at what it was. It's 3 over the Phillies, 7 over the Marlins, and 8 over the Nationals. And what that means is they all lost as well. The Phillies lost to the Dodgers 2-1. The Marlins lost 5-3 to the Astros. And the Nationals lost 8-7 to the Rockies. So not a good night for the Braves, but also not a good night for the rest of the NL East. And, you know, that's the thing about when you're not playing those teams, even if you lose, there's a chance that you won't lose any ground. And that's what happened for the Braves last night. Manny Machado hit 2 home runs, and the Braves pitching just really, really struggled in that game throughout the game. The end of the game, the bullpen did pretty well or did okay, but by then things had really kind of been decided. So just tough night for the Lopez and Richie. Specifically, they did not have a good night. All right, the series continues tonight. There's 2 more games in this series, today and tomorrow. But tonight, 7:15, and it'll be Martin Perez versus Michael King on the mound for the Padres. And we'll see if the Braves can bounce back from that game last night

0: and get back on track. You know, they played pretty well coming out of the break. Again, small sample size, but last night was just not a good night for this team, and we'll see if they can bounce back. We'll talk about it tomorrow on the show and see if they can add to their lead. The Phillies are playing the Dodgers, and Aaron Nola's pitching for the Phillies, so that will probably not go well for the Phillies. It's definitely not going to go well for one Phillies fan in particular, because every time Aaron Nola pitches, it is not a fun night for me to watch the Phillies. I do not enjoy watching him pitch. Even if he has a pseudo good game, it's a struggle for me to get through a game when Aaron Nola is on the mound. All right, well, that's let's take a break. We'll come back. There's some Georgia football news we need to talk about, and then we will be joined by Kelly Quinlan coming up at 1:30. So we'll do that right after this.
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8: 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Daniel Shirley and Steve Norris.
0: Welcome back. Daniel here. Thanks for being here. We appreciate it. Really enjoy doing this show and hope everybody is enjoying it. Love people that we hear from that say they like the show and getting good feedback and enjoy spotlighting the local, right? That's what we want to be here on the show. We're going to do Georgia and Georgia Tech and the Braves and Falcons and Hawks and whatever else, but we really do love doing a lot of the local stuff. And so that's our why. You know, you hear it all the time. What's your why? That's our why doing this show, is we want to talk local as much as possible. And that includes our website, streamthecreek.com. You can go check it out. We've got all the high school schedules, from Middle Georgia. We've got the college.

college schedules. We've got everything there. We're going to have, throughout this football season, we're going to have the standings. We're going to have recaps on Friday nights. We're going to do all this good stuff, have some fun with the high school football season. We're going to pick players of the week. We're going to do our all Middle Georgia team like we did last year at the end of the season. And we really, really want to spotlight the local high school teams and the Mercer football team and all that. And, you know, these local teams for sure. Excuse me. That's why we do this. That's kind of the fun of doing this and maybe doing some things that nobody else in the area is doing, is kind of why we started this show. And, we've had a blast doing it. So we're actually coming up on our third anniversary in October. It's hard to believe it has been that fast. Let's talk about some bad news for the Georgia football team that came out yesterday. And it was covered. I read it on The Athletic. That's where I read everything first. That's who pays my paycheck. And Seth Emerson had the story about Dante Dowdle, the running back for the Georgia Bulldogs, who was injured in an ATV crash near his home in Mississippi. He has been flown to or transported to the Shepherd Center in Atlanta and I'm quoting here from Kirby Smart or from their website. I'm sorry. I'll quote Kirby Smart in a minute from their website for quote, challenging neurological injuries. That doesn't sound good. We're not going to speculate on a young man's injuries. We're not going to speculate on a young man's health. That's not what we do on the show. And we're just not going to do that kind of stuff. So hopefully he's okay. Hopefully he gets better. You know, hopefully he's back on the field as soon as possible. All that's true. That's not the important thing. The important thing is that he gets healthy. But he's played at Oregon, Nebraska, Kentucky, and now Georgia. Last year for Kentucky, he rushed for 560 yards and 3 touchdowns. But here's what Kirby Smart had to say about this injury. He said, the Dante Dowdle situation, and this is from The Athletic, is tough. I don't know when he'll be back. You know, he had an off-campus accident back home during our break, and we're praying for him and his family. We expect a full recovery, but the outlook right now is we're waiting to see. We'll go day to day with him and see. And again, we're not going to – I don't have any insight into this. I don't have any – you know, I haven't talked to Seth about this. Obviously, the hospital's not going to tell anybody because that's against the law, right, for them to release that information unless the family wants to release it. So we're not even going to speculate on his injuries, how long he's going to be out, all that stuff. But let's just look at this from the football part of it, and let's just assume he's not going to be back to start the season. Whatever happens after that, we'll see. But this doesn't sound like something that someone's going to be back from in a month to start a football season. So let's just assume that that's the case. Maybe he's out to start the Georgia football season. Well, he wasn't going to be the star of the Georgia running game, I don't think. I mean, you do have Nate Frazier. You do have some other good backs, Chauncey Bowens. But they went and got him for a reason, because they think he can help the team. And so now you look at it and say, okay, well, what's left in the running back group? And I still think they're pretty good, right? I think Nate Frazier has a chance to be great. I said that 2 years ago when he was a freshman. And he ran all over Clemson in that opener in Atlanta. And Clemson could not tackle him. This is kind of his year to become that guy who is the lead guy. He was good last year. But, okay, let's see you take that next step this year. I think Chauncey Bowens got a chance. Again, young guy. He's a sophomore, redshirt sophomore. There's a chance for him to take that next step as well. And then you kind of look
after

that. Well, what else is in that group? Right? And I think there's some talent there. I do. But I also think this is a really important year for Georgia to run the football. We talked about Gunnar Stockton yesterday when we went over the Athletics quarterback tiers. Gunnar Stockton's everything you want for me in a college quarterback. He's smart. He's tough. He's got a good enough arm. He doesn't turn the ball over a lot. He doesn't beat you. But I think you have to run the football to set him up. I don't think this team is built to be a throw-first team. And that's not as much about Gunner as I wonder about some of the weapons on the outside. Now, they got some talented young freshmen coming in. But are they ready to be that guy immediately? I mean, it happens. You do have freshmen who come in and contribute right away and immediately. And it's probably as easy at any position at wide receiver to be an immediate contributor to a college football team. I mean, you just run your route, catch the ball. You know, it's not as much about blocking. You know, you do have to block, but it's not as much about like tight end. In a lot of places, most of your job is being, you know, a lot of your job is based on blocking in the running game. Wide receiver, yes, you do have to block in the running game, but it's not quite as vital as some of these other jobs, these other positions. So, you know, what else is in this group? And you look at the list, Dwight Phillips is a junior. Micah Bell is a junior. And I'm just going through all the names. I'm not saying where they fit in. Wade Penn is a sophomore, and then Joe Lamar is a freshman, and I miss Bo Walker. Bo Walker is a sophomore as well. So that's the group. You know, depending on how long Dowdle was out, and you know, hopefully we'll get some good news on him soon enough. But I would just assume right now he's not going to be here for the start of the season. Especially from what we've heard from Kirby, what's on the hospital's website. Those aren't things that sound like, oh, this is a 3-week thing or this is a 4-week thing. When you start talking about neurological injuries, that's that, you know, you start to move beyond the football stuff. So here's the name I would look out for Georgia fans. I think Joe Lamar really has a chance to fill that void. That young man, I think, can be special. And they've got other, I mean, I'm not dismissing these other players by any means, but I really like Joe Lamar. I think he's got a chance to do some special things in this program. Now, is that this year? Is that, you know, a couple years down the line? That's what we've got to find out. But I think he is set up to do some special things for Georgia football. I really do. Look, he played for a terrific program in high school. He was a really good player in high school. And I mean, it's just he's got a chance, you know, to do something special for the Georgia football program. Now, look, you don't play at Colquitt County and get recruited by Georgia and not be a good football player. You know, if you're a big-time recruit, which is what he was, any team in the country would have wanted him. If he had said, hey, I want to come to your place, they would have, oh, yeah, sign me up. We'll take you. So, I mean, this is a team that needs to run the football. They've got Nate Frazier. They're going to need some help. I mean, I don't think we're live in the era anymore of we're going to give the ball to a running back 30 times a game. It just doesn't seem wise to do those things. So, yeah, even if Nate Frazier's the guy or Chauncey Bowen's –

0: can fill in, or one of these other guys, Bo Walker, whoever else it is, you still need guys, and you're going to need guys on special teams now, especially now, too, that there is no redshirt stuff. The redshirt is going away. You got 5 years to play five. So you don't have to worry about playing that fifth game and burning your red shirt and all that stuff. You can help on special teams. You can do whatever, wherever these coaches need you to fill in on the roster. So I think watch out for Joe Lamar this year. I'm just telling you, I think that guy has a chance to do something special. And I'd like to see if it's this year, next year, whatever. I think Nate Frazier is one of the best backs in the country. He might be the best back in the SEC, but I think you're going to see some Joe Lamar. And maybe it's on him. Maybe it's returning kicks, you know, whatever it is. But I think you're going to see Joe Lamar do some good things for the Georgia Bulldogs. All right, let's take a break. We'll come back. We'll get Kelly Quinlan on. We'll talk some Georgia Tech football and some baseball right after this.
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3: 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I'm off to save another.
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0: Welcome back. Daniel here. Steve will be back on Monday. Thanks for being here. Let's talk some Georgia Tech football, and always love doing that with Kelly Quinlan from Jackets Online. Kelly, how are you, man?
8: I'm good. How are you doing?
0: We're good. Thank you for being here. We appreciate you being here. It's been a couple of weeks, and you know, really excited about getting everything going, and the season is almost here. Let's talk baseball first real quick, because that is, I mean, that's on top of the mind right now with the draft and everything. You pointed out on Twitter the other day that they had two top 10 picks, but they got a bunch coming back next year. As much production maybe as anybody, especially high-level production, they are set up to have a special year next year, aren't they?
8: Yeah, it's interesting because, you know, they lose the middle of the infield, your center. You basically lose the whole middle of your team, right? You lost your catcher, second base, and shortstop, and center fielder all got drafted. And the catcher and the center fielder were, you know, top eight picks. And then you somehow managed to bring back, you know, a lot of production. You know, they lose Hernandez in the outfield as well. But they had some guys that, you know, maybe didn't play as much this past year, Will Baker and Caleb Daniel in particular, that are coming back as big pieces. They got

0: Ryan Zuckerman to come back play third base, was, you know, the MVP of the ACC tournament, and, you know, really dynamic power hitter, RBI guy. And then they've gone out and got some, you know, really good players. Eli Stevens from Mercer, DH, play outfield maybe. You know, and then they've got a lot of their pitching back. They really only lost Tate McKee and Mace Patel, the closer. And they got the majority of their pitching back as well, and then added some arms. So when you kind of start to look at it, it's pretty formidable lineup on paper. And then, you know, they'll have some interesting position battles at a couple spots, but I feel like they've, you know, reloaded pretty well. Will they be as good offensively? You know, maybe not, but the pitching may be better, and the defense might, you know, be at least as good as it was.
1: Yeah, and the draft went really well for them. Obviously, Von Lackey and Drew Burris being taken in the top 10. Obviously, Drew Burris is a local guy for us. We just had him on the show the other day. Is that about where you thought they would be drafted, heard they would be drafted? Any surprises?
0: Yeah, I wasn't sure. Yeah, I wasn't sure if Von would go up to the top or not. I think that just with catchers, it's a little harder to just do that at the top because of the questions about durability over time and stuff. Right, but because of his position flexibility, I think that made him more valuable. I mean, he played 8 different positions in a game this past year. Like, he's just a freak athlete. So, you know, I think it went about as well as everyone expected. I feel a little bit for Drew. I don't know that I would wish that upon him where he's going. But you know what? Yeah. Those guys get in the league pretty fast there. So maybe it is a fast track for him to get into the majors. They paid him well. He'll be, you know, maybe a future part of when they move to Vegas, the first kind of, you know, maybe first couple teams there, he might be like an anchor of that. So that'd be kind of a cool story.
1: Yeah, it really would. And he's such a good young man and such a good player that, you know, I don't know how long it's going to take him to get to the majors, right? As you said, he could be up there very quickly. So we'll see how that plays out. We'll obviously be paying attention to it, cheering him on here in Middle Georgia. Let's switch over to football. And you know, the ACC Media Days were a couple weeks ago. You were there. Was there anything that surprised you about that? Or was it just about what you thought it would be?
0: It's kind of weird now how it's spread out. So the days we were there were not a ton of overlap with, you know, other teams. I think Virginia Tech was sort of the main one that the Tech plays that kind of overlapped with them. But no, I think Brent Key has a very quiet confidence about him with this team for whatever reason. That is boded well for the Jackets under Paul Johnson, and then with Brent, when they've been a little more, I guess, confident going into it, you know, that they've exceeded expectations. I'll be very curious to see where they get picked. I think the voting ends tomorrow, maybe, for the media panel. And I'm not sure, I forget what the release date is for it. But, I mean, it's funny, I caught a lot of grief from my subscribers. I think I told them I picked Tech 7th. They're like, what? And I was like, it's like the 7th place team wins like 9-8-9 games now, and
1: right
0: in a 17 team league. Like, could they do better than that? Sure. Could they do worse? Yeah. I think that's a hedge. I think I literally went and like looked at every team who they played and projected out an entire ACC slate to do my like pecking order. And that was about where I had them. I think they could exceed that, or, you know, I think it really rides on Alberto Mendoza at quarterback and how good the running game is. And if those two things click, then I think the ceiling gets a lot higher, but, you know, that's a lot to ask. So it'll be an interesting season. I'm excited to see what they look like when they play Colorado on Thursday night and then kind of go from there.
1: Right. No doubt about that. They've got a definitely an interesting opening part of the season with Colorado and Tennessee. But even, you know, as you mentioned there, Kelly, picking them 7th, I don't know that there is a team in this conference where you go, oh, they're – I know a lot of people are going to pick Miami first. Miami might even be, you know, consensus number one in the conference. But if Miami finishes 3rd or 4th, I won't be surprised. And then there's that whole group of Louisville, SMU, you know, Georgia Tech, NC State. I mean, there's a whole group there that any one of those teams could finish at the top of the conference. I think it's that balance.

0: Yeah, it looks like this is going to be a year where there's like a bunch of teams with 8+ wins, and then there's a bunch of really bad teams.
1: Right.
0: And that's kind of what it's looked like to me when you look at like Boston College. You know, Syracuse, who was out with their quarterback before he got hurt last year, they have like a really hard schedule. You know, Florida State, where the, you know, Florida State, do they get 5, 6 wins? What does that look like? Does the team blow up if they start to go south early? There's a lot of those questions. You know, I agree, like Louisville, Miami, Clemson, NC State, Georgia Tech. That's sort of that first bracket. Virginia Tech, you assume based on what James Franklin's done historically that they will be good.
1: At least competent, right? Yeah, right.
0: Yeah, and you know, that's a step in the right direction. I mean, they were underachieving under the previous two coaches. So like, does that come back to the mean? What does that look like with their schedules? So there's a lot of that stuff you got to kind of figure out as you go through all this. The one funny thing I thought, though, from the ACC kickoff, going back to that, was James Franklin was asked about his, the first question on the podium was about his record against top 10 teams. And he missed a golden opportunity to just kind of spike it and be like, well, how many of those am I going to face this year in the ACC? Like,
1: He should be undefeated if he's not going to face any top 10 teams, right?
0: yeah, I mean,
1: No.
0: they might face one, like, you
1: Yeah.
0: know, like that's the reality of it. They're not facing, he doesn't have to play Ohio State and Michigan every year.
1: Yeah.
0: Like, it's a little different. Or he's not at Vanderbilt playing Georgia and back when they were in a, you know, like a decent Florida team and like Tennessee and whatever.
1: Yeah, no doubt about
0: So.
1: that. It's going to be different. And I think that was. I still think, Kelly, that was the best hire of the offseason. You know, I know a lot of, Lane Kiffin's going to get a lot of attention and some other ones. I think for what Virginia Tech needs, I thought that was the best hire of the offseason. I can't wait to see what he can do at Virginia Tech because I think the ACC needs Virginia Tech to at least be solid. And they haven't been that for a long, long time.
0: No, they've, I mean, they've struggled really since that sort of the end of Beamer, and it has hurt the league because they were, you know, Georgia Tech, Virginia Tech carried the league in the from about 05, 06 to, you know, for about 10 years basically, and they were carrying that half of the league along with Clemson and Florida State off and on, and all of those teams except for Clemson basically kind of fell off the earth
1: Yep.
0: for a while. And that's hurt the league, the perception league, and then Miami not being what they were supposed to be or anything close to it until the last year has been just as damning for the league. And if they had been as good as they were in the Big East, then, you know, the perception of the entire league is probably a lot different if you'd had Clemson and Miami as two perennial top eight kind of programs.
1: Yeah, no doubt about that. Kelly Quinlan is joining us here on the show from Jackets Online. Kelly, when you look at this team, is what's their schedule? When do they, you know, when they start practice and when things start rolling for them?
0: Sure, August 3rd.
1: Okay.
0: You count back from the first game or whatever. Since everyone's starting later because of the way the calendar fell this year, they didn't want to start. For whatever reason, they chose to not have the double bye this year, and they start a little bit later. And so everyone's playing that, what, like the 4th, 5th, 6th of September. So they'll start August 3rd, and they'll go every day pretty much up to the Colorado game. School starts somewhere, I think maybe the 3rd week of camp, or I mean the third week of 4th week of practice, something like that. So they'll have the unlimited time until school starts, and then they'll get into the grind.
1: And then again, August 3rd to, I mean, August 3rd to get started. So is there, you know, we're still, what, 15 days away from August 3rd or so, or
0: Yep.
1: so we're almost there a couple of weeks. As we're getting closer and closer, has anything changed with how you're looking at this team? Anything that as you look going into spring or going into fall practice?
0: You know, I think I'm a little more optimistic about maybe the receiver play, just based on some things Brent talked about in Charlotte. That was an area of concern. They just don't have a ton of production experience. They have guys who played some. They have some guys who have not played at all, basically. And then they got the kid from Elon, Isaiah Furman, to replace Isaiah Canyon as the kind of big wide out. He's apparently healthy now. He missed all the spring recovering from an off-season surgery. He was kind of the big question mark. They need to get something out of that guy, or they're gonna it's going to be a little bit more of a long haul.

0: For them. So Brent seemed very optimistic about how those guys have looked in their OTAs and how they're coming along and the health of that room. So if that's the case, then that, makes me feel a little bit better about where they are going into camp.
1: And obviously that's going to be important with a new quarterback. And but they're going to, I mean, Kelly,
0: They're gonna run the football.
1: they're going to run the football, right? I mean, that's the key to the whole thing, isn't
0: I mean, Paul Johnson's gonna enjoy watching some of these
1: it?
0: games. How much they're going to run the football. Like
1: Oh, I love it.

0: the, you know, guys like Jordan Allen involved in the run game and some of the receivers. So I think it'll be interesting to see what the run splits look like. You know, I remember Buster Faulkner's first year, you know, the run splits were a little interesting in the first half of the season until Haynes King started running. Going back to Jeff, when Jeff took over, they had more drop back. They had like drop back way too much. Not going to have any of those issues, I think, this year. It's going to be, they can run the football, they're going to run the football. And until somebody stops it, Brent's going to just keep running the football because they have enough guys in that room to, so they're five deep, really comfortable with five guys in that room playing if they have to. So I think they'll just pound the football. And I think everybody will be okay with that as long as they're winning. I don't think anybody cares at this point.
1: Yep. As long as you win games, I don't think – there's some people that don't think that way, but I think most people are just like, hey, just win games. However you got to win them, just win them. So it's going to be, I think it's going to be a fun season for the Yellow Jackets. I'm really, really looking forward to it. Looking forward to all your coverage and, appreciate you being here. What's coming up on the site for people to check out this next week?
0: We're still parsing out. I interviewed Brent Key for almost 40 minutes in Charlotte. So
1: wow,
0: still parsing quite a bit of that out. We'll have some more stuff from that. Got some, updates on there's one high school signee that got drafted that they're on the fence about. Should have an update on him this afternoon that I think will be positive for Tech. And then some more kind of like season-y preview stuff is we're kind of in this weird non-recruiting bubble,
1: yes,
0: of time before camp starts. So
1: yeah, let's get camp here as quick as possible so we have,
0: yes,
1: some actual things to talk about. Hey, man, thank you for doing this. As always, we appreciate it. Great stuff, and we'll talk to you again next week.
0: Thanks, Dan.
1: There you go. There's Kelly Quinlan from Jackets Online. They do such a terrific job covering the Georgia Tech football program, baseball program, basketball program, all of it. Really enjoy all of their coverage, and we appreciate Kelly being part of our show. All right, let's take a break. We'll come back. We'll get Brian Ludwig on. We'll talk to him right after this.
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3: Gallery West is a look at American music history through the camera lens of Kirk West. As a young music photographer in Chicago, Kirk captured some of the last living blues legends, Willie Dixon, Albert King, Etta James, B.B. King, and many more. He shot iconic images of James Brown, Bob Marley, Bruce Springsteen, the Rolling Stones, and the Grateful Dead. His photos of Johnny Cash, Waylon Jennings, Willie Nelson, and Merle Haggard are outlaw classics, but Kirk's camera also captured the journey of the Allman Brothers Band for nearly four decades. Government Mule was birthed at his and Kirsten's home at the Big House. He took our very first photo and many more after that. I'm Warren Haynes, and if you're a music fan, I highly recommend you check out Gallery West, open Tuesday through Saturday from 11 to 5, and located at 447 3rd Street in downtown Macon.
4: Hi, this is Wes Griffith from the Moonhammer Group. This is a very special year for us because the Rookery, born July 1st, 1976, is celebrating 50 years. The previous year, the Macon Mall opened, which changed the face of downtown virtually overnight. Original owners, Sandy Taylor, Jewett Tucker, and Ralph Skipper, had quite the challenge ahead, but they would persevere as downtown began to shutter its windows. The Rookery became a community gathering place, ground zero for nightlife. Many local musicians would play its stage, and some famous ones too, like Widespread Panic in 87. In 98, local musicians came together at the Rookery to celebrate the life of Braxton Tate Bragg, and Bragg Jam was born. In 2009, in the middle of a recession, me, my wife Betsy, and our partner Chad Evans purchased the Rookery from longtime owner Jim Keith. In hindsight, we were gambling on the Rookery to defy the odds once again. We freshened her up a bit, leaned into a more family-friendly atmosphere, rolled out a new menu, and before long, the Rookery took flight once again. Those early years were a magical time. The Rookery and downtown were in lockstep as the city center began to blossom. After several years, we got so busy that we were able to expand into the old Thorpe's building. Come check out the Thorpe's storefront where we've wrapped the windows with our story. Many people tell us they had their first date at the Rookery and share memories of gathering there with friends and family. Many of them have signed their names on the Rook's hallowed walls. We've been blessed with support from this community beyond our wildest dreams. It's all of you that came down to get an almond burger, some onion rings, or a Jimmy Carter shake that made it all possible.

So from us to the entire community, thank you for making the Rookery what it is today. We hope you guys will come down and celebrate with us. It's been a pleasure to serve you, and we hope to see you again soon.

0: And now, back to Creekside Sports. Daniel Shirley and Steve Norris.
1: Welcome back. Daniel here. Let's roll along and bring in Brian Ludwig from Ortho Georgia. Brian, how are you?
2: Good, Daniel. How are you?
1: I'm good. It's been a couple of weeks. We appreciate you being here. I know you've been busy and traveling all over the place with Harrison, going to kicking camps. And how's that been? What's that like going to these places and seeing your son perform, you know, and try to impress these college scouts?
2: Yeah, it's a lot. You know, I think you can kind of consider it like if you're a parent of a pitcher or a quarterback, you know, somebody that's out there just by themselves competing. But it's a lot of fun, too. It's a lot of fun to see all the kids out there, you know, competing against the best of the best and having some success. So super proud of him and all he's accomplished, and hopefully gets a little more accomplished in the future.
1: Yeah, it's so much fun to see your kids do these kinds of things and succeed. And I know it's a lot of pressure, too, right? How does he handle pressure, right? I mean, because that's a lot for a kicker's pressure is different than a lot of the other players on the field.
2: Yeah, you know, he kind of a lot like a golfer. So you kind of have to celebrate your successes some, but you have to not get too high. And similarly, if you have a miss, which you're going to have both on, you know, putting as a golfer and as a kicker, you kind of have to compartmentalize and say, okay, move on to the next shot or the next right. kick. And can't carry it with you. Carrying it with you is what gets people in trouble. So it's something that they work on from middle school all the way up, you know, to the elite NFL level, and professional golfers. And everybody at that level is working on the mental side of things, which is really hard. It's very hard, because a lot of those people are perfectionists, right?
1: Yeah.
2: They don't expect to miss. And when you do, it's hard to move on from there. But the successful ones are the other people who can do that.
1: I would imagine the mental part is not, I mean, it's almost 50-50 with the physical part, right?
2: It is. It's a lot of it. It's about confidence. And, you know, batters will say the ball just looks so big coming down from the pitcher and, like, they can't miss. And then when you're in the slump, it's like the ball is the size of a golf ball and trying to hit that. So it's the same with kicking or really any sport at all. Mental is probably the part that gets missed the most because it's not measurable, right? You can measure your squat. You can measure how hard you can throw or how far the ball goes.
1: Yep.
2: But you can't measure the intangibles. And the people that have both are the ones that are real successful.
1: Yeah, no doubt about that. The World Cup wrapped up this week. What a tournament. What did you think of the tournament just in general? I thought it was a huge success for our country, Canada, Mexico, the world of soccer/football. I thought it was almost I know there were some parts that need to be fixed, but I thought it was as close to perfect as it could have been.
2: On the whole, I completely agree. I think the games were for the most part very competitive, which is what everybody wants to see. You know, it went off without a safety hitch. You know, reading about the safety security for all the games, it's like having 78 Super Bowls in a 6 month or a 6 week time period. I think all of the countries that were involved really have opened their eyes to, you know, some of the people around the world that were more than just what you see on the news.
1: That's right.
2: Had a really good experience. I thought it was great. So overall, I give it an A+.
1: Yeah, I'm with you 100%. As much as everything was great on the field or pitch, I still have to catch myself and say pitch. I thought it was almost as good or even better off of it, because there was no, again, not perfect, but there were no big blow ups. There was no silliness that maybe some people were worried about going into it. I thought that all three countries did a great job hosting the tournament, and that's what it was about for me.
2: Yeah, I agree. And, you know, all the events were well attended. The fans, yep. I think, got a really good soccer experience. I think from what I've heard, I had a patient actually who was at one of the games in Philadelphia. He said it was unbelievable. It was just perfectly how it was set up and run, and he had an amazing time.
1: Yeah, it was great. Even, you know, and for us here in Georgia, Atlanta universally was loved, right? I mean, everybody was talking about how Atlanta did such a great job. We were up there for a couple of the games. We didn't go to the games, but we were over in the World Congress Center. And, I mean, just the reaction to the city and what Atlanta did and how they hosted this tournament, I thought was a huge success. So hopefully

0: you know, that'll continue to spotlight, you know, Atlanta as much as possible and our state throughout.
1: Yeah. Just think that one of the semifinal games was held there in our state, and they put on a phenomenal show.
0: Yep.
1: That goes a long ways for more events like this to be in the South and in Atlanta and Georgia in particular.
0: Yeah, no doubt about that. Brian Ludwig is joining us here on the show. We always appreciate Brian's time. The football season is almost here. Obviously, we know that Mercer is coming up, and you work with the team. How excited are you about this Mercer football team going into this season?
1: I'm really excited. So I'm not sure if you saw, but yesterday they had the SoCon Media Days, yep. And Mercer was picked to finish first. Those are big shoes to fill, especially coming off back-to-back conference championships and three consecutive years in the FCS playoffs. You know, new coaching staff, a lot of turnover in the roster as NIL and, you know, coaches' staff move. A lot of players follow the old coach. So I think there's a little bit of an unknown. Now, if you watch them on the field and see them in practice, they look good in pads. You know, it's a little bit different once you get on the field. But all things are moving right along like we'd expect them to. Everybody's staying healthy. And we're super excited to get the season started.
0: When you've been around Coach Taylor, right, when he was there before, what makes him a success? What do you think will carry him to even more success with this Mercer program?
1: Yeah, I think he has a really good rapport with his players. I think that always helps. Very intense and, you know, demands perfection, as every football coach does. But does it in a way that he builds his players up and supports them. And that's huge. You know, to have your coaches support and to know that they have your back and that they have your best interest in mind, that makes people want to play for them. You know, we talked about Walt Weiss in the past and some of the other coaches in NFL. But at the college level, the players are still, you know, they're 19 to 22 years old. These are still young kids. They're not 28-year-old, you know, people who are adults and have wives and children. So to have a coach who's really supportive and has your back and is trying to look out what's best for you, that goes a long ways. And I think he'll do a great job of that.
0: Yeah, I'm excited about him. I didn't know him that well when he was here the first time, but we've had him on the show several times. And every time he's been on the show, it's just like, oh yeah, I would love to play for that guy. That guy, he's got it going. So, and then you'll also be dealing with, you'll be working with some high school teams as well. You know, this looks like another fun high school season coming up as well.
1: It does. You know, I'm super excited for it. So obviously Harrison plays for Houston County, so yep. I'm pretty intimately involved with their program. You know, it's exciting to see where they are. They have, you know, their offensive line this year is much bigger than it has been in the past. So, you know, hopefully that bodes well for the running game. They're bringing back Ryan Maxwell at quarterback, so having a kid who threw for over 2,600 yards and 26 touchdowns as a sophomore, that's pretty good. But then you look around the area, Peach County is very highly ranked. I think they're ranked fourth in preseason polls. Warner Robins has a quarterback, young man, last name Dyson, who, you know, is predicted to make big strides from a sophomore to his junior campaign. Perry's always put a good team. Northside has, with a new coach last year, went through some growing pains, but, you know, now he's been there a year. And we'd expect them to bounce back as they always do. And then you get up to Jones County. You know, they have a pretty great program up there, too. So lots of excitement in the area for sure.
0: Yeah, it's going to be a fun year. And I can't wait to get – I love high school football season. I just absolutely can't get enough of it. Always have and think I probably always will.
1: it's a great time of year.
0: Yeah, it really is. Well, hey, we appreciate this as always, Brian. Thank you for doing this. Thanks for jumping in. And we'll talk to you next week. Next week, the football season will be almost here. Teams will be in camp, and it's getting closer every day.
1: It sure is. Looking forward to it. And we'll talk to you next week. Thank you.
0: There you go. Thanks, bud. We appreciate it. There's Brian Ludwig from Ortho, Georgia. We always appreciate his time. And, again, Brian is he's the doctor for the Mercer football program. He also works with Houston County and just does a great job at Ortho, Georgia. And we always appreciate him being part of our show as we get closer and closer to the football season. Again, the Falcons report to camp on Friday. Head coach Cummings on from Southwest yesterday. He said they started camp, so the high school teams are starting camp. The college teams will get started, as Kelly said. Georgia Tech will start on August 3rd, so you know, most of them will start around that same time. So, I mean, it's almost back. You know, we wait 6 months for football season to get back, and then when it comes, it almost feels like it doesn't last nearly as long as we want it to. But it's a great time of year, and just love everything about high school season, the college season, and the NFL. All right, let's take a break. We'll come back for the top of the hour.

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0: Welcome back, Daniel here. Thanks for joining us. We appreciate everybody's time and being part of our show. 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Again, if you missed the first hour, you can check out the show there, and we will have it posted. 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I mean, on the website at streamthecreek.com. So it should be there's a lot going on there on our site. Again, not just our shows. We've got a lot of high school coverage on our website. There's some college schedules on there for all the state schools.

as well. So there's a lot there for people to check out, and hope you can go there and enjoy it. And, you know, if there's something that you want there to be there and you've got some suggestions, shoot them to us and let us know what you're thinking, because we always love to hear from our listeners and anything that people are looking for or want to be on the website. We can try to make that happen. So a couple things. College football is here almost, and the World Cup just wrapped up. And there's a really cool story that Seth Emerson did on our website at The Athletic. And it's kind of a cross-section of college football and the World Cup. And it happened a couple of weeks ago in, I think it was in, I was trying to think if it was in Miami, where it was. Oh, it was at Kyle Field. And it was before the World Cup started. So it was about a month ago or so. And Argentina was playing Honduras in a exhibition game to kind of get ready for the World Cup. And they were playing at Kyle Field in Texas. And Lionel Messi met Marcel Reed, and Marcel Reed gave him his jersey. And because they both wear number 10, they swap out. And it was just a cool, cool story. And I think you should check that out. Again, Seth Emerson wrote that for us at The Athletic. I'm sure other people wrote it as well. So you can find it wherever you want to find it. But that, again, that's where I read things, because that's who pays the bills for me, is at The Athletic. And obviously enjoy all of Seth's coverage. We're going to have Seth on the show on Monday to talk about SEC Media Days and get the latest from him. But it's a really fun story from Seth, so you should check that out. Again, it just published a little while ago, and the headline is "The Night Lionel Messi Got a Jersey from Texas A&M QB Marcel Reed," and it's really cool, and to see those kinds of things, and you know, because these are athletes at the highest level, especially Messi. I mean, and Marcel Reed is headed that way, but they're also still fans of the sport. And they're also fans of each other. And it's really cool to see those kinds of things, you know, and when those crossovers happen, that's fun. And so just wanted to highlight that from Seth. Also from SEC Media Days, the coaches are speaking. We know that. The players are speaking as well. But the coaches kind of get the headlines, you know, and the players do too, to some extent, but specifically certain coaches get the headlines. And if you look at it, that's Lane Kiffin. Kirby's going to get headlines because he's Kirby. And he's, as I said yesterday, he is the name in college football coaching right now. Lane Kiffin gets headlines because of things he says that sometimes draw attention. Kirby gets headlines because of the substance of what Kirby says. When Kirby says things, there's a power to it that you go, okay, Kirby has earned the right to say something and for us to listen. Lane Kiffin gets headlines because Lane Kiffin says things that are outrageous and sometimes silly. And he does things that are outrageous and sometimes silly. And that was on full display last year in the college football season. You got to remember, look, he's the head coach at LSU right now. That is one of the elite jobs in college football coaching. If you don't believe that, you haven't been paying attention. Look, they had three straight coaches won national titles before that snapped with Brian Kelly, and you know, maybe Lane Kiffin can get them back on top. I don't know if that will be the case. I don't think it will. I don't think he will, because I don't think Lane Kiffin is about winning all the time. I think other things get in his way sometimes. Maybe he'll mature. That we heard he matured at Ole Miss, and then we saw that wasn't the case. But LSU is an elite job. And you think about elite jobs.

0: needs in college football? What are they? In, I mean, you, obviously, Notre Dame, Alabama, Ohio State, Michigan. I think Georgia, we've talked about Georgia. Is Georgia an elite job? I think it is. I think USC's in that mix. You know, it's been a while for USC, but for most of USC's history, you look at their history, look how many different coaches have won national titles. So USC's there. Well, now Lane Kiffin has had two of those jobs. Not many people get two of those jobs. You know? I mean, it just, Urban Meyer did, right? Well, he was at Florida. Florida's on the mix. I mean, on the edge. So maybe Urban Meyer didn't, but he was on the edge with one of them. Probably could have had the Notre Dame job at some point if he wanted it. But Lane Kiffin's gotten two of those jobs. Nick Saban did. He had LSU and Alabama. So, but there's not too many people who do get two of those jobs. And you wonder, why does Lane Kiffin keep getting these jobs? Well, he's a hell of a recruiter. He's an offensive genius. I don't think that can be argued. As much as I take shots at him, I'm not talking about him as a coach, like coaching the team. I mean, calling the plays. My issues with him are being the overall head coach and doing what's best interest in the program. I don't know that he always does that. I think he always does what's in the best interest of Lane Kiffin, as opposed to what's in the best interest of Tennessee or USC or the Raiders or Ole Miss. Well, now will he do that at LSU? I don't know. He never has. He didn't do what was in the best interest at USC. He didn't do what was in the best interest of Tennessee. He didn't do what was in the best interest of Ole Miss. Maybe in Florida he did when he was at FAU. Maybe. But it's always about Lane Kiffin. It's not about the program. It's not about winning. So, but John Summerall took the exact opposite path of Lane Kiffin. And Lane, I think Lane speaks tomorrow. But John Summerall said, look, he stuck with Tulane before he went to Florida. And he was praised for that. Lane Kiffin didn't. But he said he didn't fault Lane Kiffin for that. He didn't fault Lane for leaving a playoff team to go be the head coach at LSU. And John Summerall could have as well. I mean, playoff team, he was at a playoff team with Tulane, but he stuck around. So, you know, it's an interesting dichotomy there between those two teams. It's going to be fun to see which one works. It doesn't really have an impact now. I mean, they're the head coach at these schools. But it will be interesting to me to see which one of those two have a better career at their new stop. And Alex Golish, too, at Auburn, and, you know, Will Stein at Kentucky. I mean, we talked about all that last week when Steve was here. But those are the ones that are really going to jump out to me that are going to be really, really interesting moving forward. All right, let's take a break. We'll come back. We got a special treat for you coming up after the break. Rick Cameron did an interview with Joel Taylor at SoCon Media Days. We're going to play that right after this.
1: Howdy, y'all. This is the Deem the Artist. And don't you dare touch that dial because you're listening to 100.9 The Creek.
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4: Welcome back. Daniel here. Thanks for joining us. Steve will be back next week. Josh Bevel will sit in with me tomorrow and Friday. So excited about that. Looking forward to that. We got some fun guests coming up as well, including a couple of players who Rick Cameron interviewed this week at the SoCon Media Days. We're going to play that coming up on Friday, but right now we're going to play this interview that Rick had with Joel Taylor, head coach of the Mercer football program. We will do that right now.
5: Well, hello everyone. We're at Football Southern Conference Media Day. Believe it or not, it is that time of year. Still hot outside, but it's time to play football. We're here, as I said, at SoCon Media Day. We're at the Hotel Harness in Greenville, South Carolina, and our first interview that we're going to undertake is with head coach Joel Taylor. Coach, you were named Mercer's 22nd head coach on December the 11th. Catch us up to date how it's been your life since then.
6: It's been a whirlwind, but I tell you this, I am blessed to be here at Mercer. You know, just working with President Elkins, Jim Cole, and the crew, man, it's been awesome. They've made things easy for me. You know, but also having my man Bennett Houston here has been a big help. But it's been a whirlwind, man, trying to put a roster together. You know, we're going to have a total of 75 new guys on this football team. You know, so, you know, bringing those guys together you know, playing as one, you know, takes a lot of work. And also our coaches. I think, you know, our coaches got to come together as well. And I think we've done a phenomenal job. I think we've made great strides. I really like where we're at. I think we've had a tremendous summer. So I'm really excited about, you know, our first day of camp, which is July 29th. And you know, so we get a chance to kind of get after it. And I tell the kids, man, like, hey, this is the time where we are truly competing for jobs. I know we had spring ball. That's great, right? But spring ball, man, you're learning. That's what you're doing. You're learning the culture. You're learning the standards. You're learning the scheme. You're learning the fundamentals and technique, right? So you don't win a job in the spring. You know, the summer is all about, you know, gaining the confidence in the plays and things of that nature. And then when we start fall camp, man, it's time to compete. So I'm excited where we are right now.
5: Coach, two talking points, characteristics of this football team and football season seem to kind of stick out above everything else. Obviously, you're the new head football coach.
6: That's right.
5: But you were here before as our defensive coordinator from 2020 to 2023. Second thing, this is a Mercer team. Back-to-back championships.
6: Yep.
5: Let's break it down first, having been here before and now as a head coach. When you were here before, we had 28 victories. Drew Cronick was the head coach. Team made it to the playoffs for the first time. You were a tremendous defensive coordinator. You led the nation 1 year in interceptions. Talk to us how being here in that term of the 4 years helps you now as the Mercer head coach.
6: Yeah, I'll be honest. I think it helped us in the roster construction. You know, knowing what type of guys to bring in, how we're going to be successful from that standpoint. But also, I think, you know, when I got back, I think the expectations have changed. Anytime you have success, expectations change as well. So, you know, just getting guys to be on the same page, and I have not shied away from it. The goal here is to win a national championship. So, but I'll be honest, anytime you get done with a season, you know, don't matter. You always want to raise the floor. You want to raise the standards. You want to raise the expectations. So

0: you know, to me, you know, that should always be the expectation, is to win a national championship, man. But like I said, you know, just knowing what type of guys to bring in has been a big help for us, because I think these guys are fit in like gloves. And I think we're going to be really, really successful because of that.
1: Let's talk about this 2016, Coach. Let's start first. As you were putting your coaching staff together, what was your mindset of the coaches I've got to bring to the staff to be successful?
0: Well, they got to be smarter than me, I can tell you that. But that's not hard to do. I brought eight coaches from the previous staff. Mm-hmm. You know, so those guys kind of knew me. They knew the standards. They knew the culture. And I'm a loyal guy, you know. We won with those guys, so I wanted to bring those guys with me. So they've been a tremendous help. You know, having guys like, you know, Austin Davis, Sumner Ellis, you know, Coach Trip Weaver, Brandon Taylor, my special teams coordinator, that continuity is huge. And like I said, it's paid a lot of dividends, man. I think we are way, way ahead. I'm talking about night and day. When I started at West Georgia to, you know, now where we're at as far as the first time or first first time here, it's night and day, man. So I'm really excited about that piece of bringing in the right type of, I guess, staff, I should say. And then when we talk about, like, true staff, like, we got about 35 to 40 people in our building, okay? From trainers to equipment to, you know, coaches, you know, support staff, GM, all that type of stuff. I would say about two-thirds have out of work with me, have known me, you know. So that just brings, like I said, you know, just to me, easier vertical alignment.
1: Yeah. All right, Coach, I know there's a lot of work to be done among your players before we kick it off in that first game.
0: Yeah, it is.
1: Having said that, returning players, is there a player or two that our fans are familiar with that you expect great things, or that you'd like to mention before we get into practice?
0: Yeah, it's four guys, you know, guys that, you know, stayed here, stuck with us. You know, the first would be Braden Smith. You know, Braden Smith is a really good football player. I think he was in the top 10 in yards last year. I think he will have some preseason accolades as well. So we're expecting a lot out of him. Also, we have Tyler Murray coming back on the offensive line. He played guard for us last year, but he'll play center this year. You know, so I'm excited about that, and he's been tremendous. We also have Sam Albee. Sam Albee played tight end for us. You know, Sam has all the tools to be a really, really good tight end any way he wants to be, you know. And then we have the last guy, Kobe McInnes. You know, Kobe was a freshman last year, and I think he did a lot of really good things, you know, on the other side of Zoc. You know, so we're excited about those four returners that I think everybody will know. There's some other guys that didn't get much playing time, but those are the four that stand out that I think will have, you know, big roles for us, you know, going into the season.
1: A lot of work to be done by your coaching staff analyzing the new players.
0: Yep.
1: Are there any new players that already you can see these are the guys we need to step up?
0: Oh, there's no doubt. It's a lot of them. Mm-hmm. You know, I don't know if we have enough time in this interview, but I am truly excited. You know, we got, you know, our quarterback room. We got three guys, man, that are, you know, busting their butt to be the guy. You know, I think we got plenty of talent in that room. You know, we're trying to find out, you know, who can help us win championships, not necessarily games, right? I think they're all talented enough to help us win football games. But to me, it's all about, you know, pushing us and winning a championship. And when you're talking about quarterback, you know, you're looking for somebody that has a composure that's, you know, when he's under pressure. You're talking about somebody that has consistency day in and day out. But also you want somebody that's going to be able to command, an offense, right? Or, you know, a team and galvanize a team and make everybody better around them. So that's what we're really looking for from the quarterback position. I'm excited about Micah Bell. He's another returner. He was kind of hampered a little bit last year, but he'll play some big minutes for us. Some new guys, Brody Ballou on the offensive line, Abiathar Curry coming, transferring from NIU. So I think they're going to anchor our offensive line. On the other side of the ball, I'll start with the interior. My man Cam Moore, he's down here with us, but he's going to be a tremendous player. I can't wait. I'll be honest, you know, last year, you know, our offense couldn't block him last year, you know, so and they still can't block him, you know, so I'm excited for him. And then we got, you know, Kobe McInnes on one side, and I do think on the other side, we got like, you know, I'll be honest, we got about four or five edge guys, five techniques that I think are going to be really good.

0: You know, mark down Marquise Williams' name, mark down Braden Dudley's name, mark down Ethan McDowell's name. Mm-hmm. I think on the edges, man, we're going to be pretty dang on good.
1: Yeah.
0: And then linebacker-wise, I think Jai Carter, man, I think he'll be the best linebacker in our league. There ain't no doubt about it. He transferred with me from West Georgia, a tremendous football player for us. And then at the corner spot, I think Cam Goggins, man, I think he's going to be a lights-out player for us at corner. He's a transfer from FAU. And then in the secondary, in the back end, as far as safety-wise, Brandon Gunn, Sam Martin, and Jeremy Richardson. Oh, and also Nigel Gay. Okay. I think those are going to be some good players. But we got some other ones too, you know.
1: Oh, yeah.
0: But those guys are kind of dang on, you know, rose to the top.
1: Coach, you had great success as a head coach at West Georgia, including three wins over SoCon teams we might slide in. Samford twice. The past 2 years, as we said, you brought 12 players, I believe, is correct, from Fullerton with you.
0: Yep.
1: How important was that to you?
0: That's huge, man. That's huge. Those guys infuse the culture. They infuse the standards. You know, they can tell players, like, hey, coach ain't playing. when he says it, he means it, you know, because they've seen it, you know. But it's huge, man. And, you know, I feel comfortable with those guys. I trust those guys. It was a reason that we brought them, because they're good football players, but even better people.
1: Yeah, yeah.
0: So that was huge for us to bring those guys in.
1: Coach, when you're on the recruiting trail now, what do you enjoy telling potential student athletes about Mercer?
0: Man, well, Mercer, in my opinion, okay, pound for pound, is the best FCS there is in the South. Okay, pound for pound. You know, when you talk about, you know, great leadership, mm-hmm. you talk about an administration that's committed to excellence. We have a growing fan base. You're talking about location is tremendous for us. We can get to, you know, any five states within 3.5 hours. Mm-hmm. Man, I tell you, man, it's endless. Facilities is really, really good.
1: Yeah.
0: The academics, you know, mm-hmm. so, you know, all those things, I think, what makes Mercer really, really good, you know, especially in the Southeast. And mm-hmm. That's why I think, you know, we have the potential, right, to build and become a national champion, you know, one day.
1: Coach, I ask you this question the week you were hired. Mercer fans are in front of you. You've got all of them to say one thing. What's the message to Mercer fans today?
0: Yeah, I tell you, you know, just like I tell my kids, tell our guys is, you know, we want to, you know, in everything that we do, we want to go attack it, okay? And I've never seen anybody or anyone or anything accomplish anything of importance by not attacking it. So I want our fans, right, to be just like our players and attack this season mm-hmm. with us, mm-hmm. you know. I think we're going to build a tremendous, tremendous football team. I know our university is behind us. I need the community to be behind us.
1: Yeah.
0: And when we have all that locked, loaded, and dang on a line like that, we can go very, very far.
1: Coach, what a tremendous opportunity. Week one, for the third time, Mercer playing in the FCS kickoff this year, five-star stadium, televised nationally on ESPN.
0: Yep.
1: Certainly you were going to provide enough motivation for these guys to get ready for the first game of the season.
0: Yeah.
1: But now, what about this icing of the cake and the opportunity on ESPN and the FCS kickoff at our house?
0: Yeah, I think that's going to be the motivation in itself. I don't think I got to say a word. You know, you're talking about the first game. It's going to be nationally televised. It's the FCS kickoff. I think you're playing a good opponent in East Texas. A&M, you know, so like, you know, you got Georgia versus Texas, you know, so it's going to be really, really good, you know, but at the end of the day, you know, we just got to go out there and play our best ball. We got to play to our standards. We got a lot ahead of us, not just that first game. Now, that's one of our goals, is to win the first game, you know, but our other goals, I told you, is to win the national championship, to win the SoCon, and we actually have a unique opportunity in front of us as well, where this group, has the opportunity to be the first three-time champion outright, you know, and that's a goal for us. So hopefully we can do all those things, but to me, it's just playing to our standard and growing every single day and not worrying about a bad call or, you know, the scoreboard, anything of that nature. Let's just go out there and compete the best of our ability and just let everything else take care of itself.
1: Final question, Coach. We've talked about the team, we've talked about Mercer, we've talked about the SoCon, we've talked about players. How excited is Joel Taylor for this first game coming up?

0: kicking off and getting this season underway?
1: I can't wait, honestly. I'll be honest. What I'm really more excited about before anything is July 29th. You know, we're actually going to, you know, get back in helmets, get back in pads. Yeah. And like I said, we've kind of built this thing. We kind of compartmentalized it to where, like, you're going to see true competitive competition every single day. Nobody has a job yet, mm-hmm. right? Mm-hmm. You know, my man, Big Brody, you know, he was voted first team all conference,
0: yeah.
1: but he hasn't won a job yet, yeah. you know? So I think everybody's been working towards this, and I'm truly excited to see that, right? And then that's what's gonna make us better, and then the first game will just take care of itself, yeah. you know? And then for me, it's easy. You know, I'm just watching those guys play. I got the easiest job in America. I may call a timeout from time to time, but, you know, at the end of the day, man, I get a chance to go see those guys compete, put, you know, all the work that they put in, the sacrifice. You know what? I don't want to say sacrifices. All the investment mm-hmm. that they put yeah. in will now be seen on the 29th of August as well.
0: All right, Coach, you're excited. The players are excited. The fans are excited. The radio announcers are excited. The only thing I know to do, let's get to camp, hit some pads, and then let's get ready to go in that FCS Kickoff Classic.
1: Sounds great.
0: Head Coach Joel Taylor joining us. Appreciate you being with us today. Our first interview at the SoCon Media Day season, just a little over 4 weeks away. Thanks for being with us today from the SoCon.
2: There you go. There's Rick Cameron and Joel Taylor. We appreciate Rick, and we appreciate Coach Taylor doing that interview, and great stuff from them. Let's take a break. We'll come back. We'll get Jordan Bianchi on, talk some NASCAR right after this.
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2: Welcome back. Daniel here. Let's talk some NASCAR as we do every Wednesday with our buddy Jordan Bianchi from The Athletic. Jordan, how are you?
11: I'm doing well, man. Always a pleasure to talk to you guys.
2: We love having you do this. Love this segment every week, and we appreciate your time. I know that Joey Logano won the race last week, so we'll talk about that in a minute. I felt like the big winner was just NASCAR in general being back at North Wilkesboro. What did

0: you think of the race being back there, and just, was it a big hit? What's the plan for the future?
1: Yeah, I think you're right. I think the sport won. I mean, North Wilkesboro is one of the oldest racetracks in this country, and its roots in NASCAR go way back. And it's been 30 years since they've had a points race there, and it felt like a lot of ways NASCAR was kind of righting a wrong, if you will.
0: Yeah.
1: And the vibe there was fantastic. I mean, there was jam packed. It was energetic. It was enthusiastic. It felt like what NASCAR should be in a lot of respects, and that's what you want. And so, you know, the future of the track, and you know, NASCAR and everything. I mean, NASCAR is going to be back there next year. There's no doubt. You know, whether that's a points race or whether that's the All-Star race is up in the air and TBD determined. But North Wilkesboro's place on the schedule is cemented. It's just kind of what version you're going to get of it. And I think that's the important thing. Is like, you know, this is a track that 7 years ago was, you know, crumbling and
0: yes,
1: is decrepit and should have been condemned. And there isn't one person who ever thought that realistically there was a path back for this track to happen. And here we are having this conversation after a great weekend at the track. So that we're just being able to talk about this now and like this is actual reality, it is a win. And this hopefully signals something for the track and a rebirth, not just a 1 year or a couple year, you know, pop, if you will, but a long-term place where this is the support for this place, this track is there year in and year out, because that was something that doomed it in the 90s. The support wasn't there
0: right, like
1: it should have been, and the support needs to be there for this to continue, and the hope is that it will.
0: Yeah, it was a fun night. No doubt about that. Was the racing on the track, did it live up to what the rest of the environment felt like?
1: Yeah, I mean, it was old school NASCAR racing at North Wilkesboro in a lot of respects. Like you saw elements, and that can be good or bad. Like there was moments of long green flag runs, but that's what North Wilkesboro is. Like it's not one of those short tracks like a Bristol or Martinsville where you're slamming into each other all the time. That's just not what it is. But you did see some really, really good racing at times, and there was a really great battle over the last, I don't know, 50 to 75, 100 laps, whatever that was, between Joey Logano and Denny Hamlin, like this kind of this cat and mouse game, if you will. And you saw them have to work traffic and really put on a skill. I thought it was compelling. I'm not going to sit here and tell you it was the greatest race I've ever saw, especially coming off an Atlanta race, which I thought was electrifying.
0: Sure.
1: But I thought all in all, they did a really good job. And in the racing, I think if you were realistic about what your expectations are for racing there, it certainly checked the box.
0: We'll get into that. I want to ask you something. You just brought something up. I want to ask you about it in just a minute. But what about this win for Joey Logano? Because it's been a rough year for them. Penske's kind of struggled. The Fords have struggled, as we've talked about. This is a huge win for him, wasn't it?
1: Huge. I mean, you can't say that enough. I mean, this has just been a lost year for Logano and that team where they've been in the wilderness. And there were some kind of questions of whether or not Logano was going to be able to keep his winning streak alive, which dates back to the 2012 season. And it just didn't look like it was in the cards. But for, you know, whether it was a flash in the pan or something, beginning of something more, and it could be, we'll see. You know, Logano certainly looked like the three-time cup champion and a guy who had many times in the sport has dominated and just, you know, put on a clinic. And for him to go there and to win in the fashion that he did, send a clear message that if you give Joey Logano a good race car, he still knows how to do something with it.
0: Yeah, it was, as you called it, a cat and mouse game. I thought it was so much fun watching those guys work through traffic.
1: Oh, my goodness.
0: That was a lot.
1: Oh, so good. And it was like there was times you thought Lewis Hamlin was going to get there and then Logano would pull away. And like where they caught the race cars. And then there was a couple times where Logano particularly kind of had a slice through lap traffic. And there was a couple moves he made. You're like, oh, boy, how's this going to work out? But it worked. And that's fun. That's what you want to see. It's not every race is, you know, there's an expectation sometimes of every race needs to be this slam bam finish and the greatest thing ever. And like, that's just not realistic. And sometimes you're going to have different outcomes and it's going to unfold differently. And that's certainly what North Wilkesboro was.
0: Yeah. Jordan Bianchi's joining us here on the show. Jordan, I say that a lot about sports is we have this, and it's not just NASCAR. It's every sport. It's like everything's got to be the greatest ever. And it's just not realistic that that's going to happen. It's okay if it's just good. And I thought Sunday was really good. We didn't get to talk to you after the Atlanta race because we were up in Atlanta doing the show at the World Congress Center. The Atlanta race last week was spectacular, I thought. I mean, can this track keep that up? Because it's had a dang good

0: run since they've had the change in the track.
1: I don't see why it can't. I mean, Atlanta to me is the best track in NASCAR consistently now, year in and year out. You just know when you go there, you're going to get a barn burner of a race. You're going to get something you're like, whoa, this was crazy. This was fantastic. It takes on many different forms. We've seen close finishes. We've seen wild finishes. We've seen chaos. We've seen all different things. But we continually do also see great racing. And you go back to that Atlanta race, and that was, to me, almost the epitome of what NASCAR is on that type of track. It's like these guys were going so fast. They're on the edge of control. They're fighting their race cars, trying to make these big, bold moves. You could see just how challenging this was and just how talented these drivers were to maintain control. It was fantastic. And it's like, it's one of those things of, man, give me Atlanta every week. Just inject that into my veins. Now, I understand to your point, like, you can't have that every week. Like, you just can't do that. That's not realistic. But, man, it is fun when you go to Atlanta because they do put on a wicked show there.
0: It would be fun if we could do that every week. There's no doubt about that. It would be interesting to see. Speaking of, this week we go to Brickyard and going to Indianapolis. That one has been kind of hit or miss throughout its history. What do you expect out of this race coming up Sunday?
1: Yeah, I mean, listen, it's a strategy heavy race. Yeah, passing can be a challenge there, but this is still Indianapolis. It's still a crown jewel. To win there still matters. It's a top line item on your resume. Yep. And so, yeah, it's still going to be important. It resonates. Is it going to be like what we saw at Atlanta? Probably not. It's probably going to be more similar to kind of what we saw at North Wilkesboro in some respects, and that's okay too. But this is Indianapolis. This is hallowed ground. This is one of those tracks that you walk into and you look around and it's like you feel the presence, like you almost see the ghost, right? And so this is going to be fun, and I'm glad NASCAR is back on the oval there. They tried the road course for a few years, mixed reviews, but they're back on the oval, and honestly I was happy with the experiment, but I'm glad they're back.
0: Yeah, I think it's got to be on the, I mean, maybe somehow you could do both, I don't know, but I think it's got to be on the oval each year, so we'll see how that plays out. So we're there's five races left before the chase. Who's in the best spot going into these last five races, do you think?
1: Well, I mean, let's talk about Joey Logano again. And, you know, he needed a win last week for a lot of reasons. He scored a ton of points, and it put him into a position now where he's above that cut line, but it's a precarious position, right? It's not a lot of points that he's up by. He is now, though, set up. Indianapolis could be a challenge just because the Fords, as we talked about, just don't have – they're not suited for a track like this. But after this, though – pretty much every track in the for the rest of the regular season, he sets up incredibly well for Logano. I think this is a really key stretch for him. I think he's going to have an opportunity to get another win maybe along the way here. And if not, a win, at least score a lot of points. So this is really big for him. And then the other guy, too, I think we deserve to mention is Shane Van Gisbergen. You know, we've talked a lot about him. He's a road course guy, right? He only does well in the road courses. Well, he put on a clinic last week in North Wilkesboro, ran in the top 10 all night, led some laps, and was impressive as all get out. And he put himself in a really good position. We all expect kind of him to fall out of the playoffs. And just because of the ovals, you know, lack of oval experience is going to catch up to him, etc. But he keeps proving us wrong. And he keeps stringing together races like he had North Wilkesboro. He's going to the chase.
0: I thought he was going to win the race, it's, you know, a couple times last
1: week. There was a moment there, for sure.
0: There was a real chance for him to get that kind of a win. Would have been huge for him. So who's in... are there a couple of drivers where you go, oh boy, they're in some trouble going into this last five races?
1: Yeah, I mean, you just look at the guys like an Eric Jones, Ryan Preece, Brad Keselowski. All those guys are like, they need a little bit of help. They need some good weeks, and they can't afford to stumble. That's the thing too, is like they're in a hole now, and they've got to try to figure out how to climb out of this. Particularly, I think this is an opportunity for Brad Keselowski. He's 19th in the point standings, top 16 go on to the chase. These next few weeks, and how I said, it sets up well for Logano, this sets up well for Keselowski too. Good tracks for him to get points, lead laps, maybe get a win, and vault up the standings, because he needs every point he can get. And he had a good run in North Wilkesboro. The problem is the guys he's racing with for those last chase spots, they all had equally as good, if not better, nights. So even though he finished in the top 10, he lost ground. That's a problem going forward. He needs to be better. The schedule sets up well for him to do that, though.
0: And lastly, before we let you go, Jordan, we know that the off season is coming soon, and there will be changes.

0: So a lot of question marks, not a lot of answers right now.
1: Well, we know where we can find the answers, and that's on The Athletic with Jordan Bianchi. Hey, man, thank you for doing this. As always, we appreciate it. I know as soon as we hang up, you're going to break some news, so I'm gonna flip on the website and check it out.
0: I would just say make sure you keep an eye on The Athletic this week.
1: There you go. I'll check. We'll definitely will, and we'll always love reading all your coverage. Thanks for doing this, man. We'll talk to you again next
0: week.
1: Thanks,
0: sir. Appreciate you. Bye-bye.
1: There you go. There's Jordan Bianchi from The Athletic. Yeah, if you're a NASCAR fan and you are not following Jordan and Jeff Gluck, I don't know what you're doing. I just don't. I don't claim to be a NASCAR expert. I watch the races. I read Jordan and Jeff's coverage, and that's kind of my extent of it. I don't listen to other podcasts and that kind of stuff, NASCAR podcasts. I listen to Jeff and Jordan's podcast. I'm not saying you shouldn't listen to other ones. I'm not saying that at all. But I don't get that much into it. But Jeff and Jordan just crush it, man. I'm just telling you, Jordan breaks all kinds of news left and right on our site at The Athletic. Anytime something is happening, I know that it's going to be first. And it's with those two guys. And they just do an outstanding job covering the sport. And if you're a NASCAR fan, you should be checking them out on The Athletic. Follow Jordan on Twitter. Follow Jeff on Twitter. And then their podcast is just outstanding. They're doing with the way to put it. So it is a must listen if you're a NASCAR fan. All right, let's take a break. We'll come back. We will wrap up the show here on this Wednesday. We'll do that right after this.
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9: And now, back to Creekside Sports. 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

Welcome back. Daniel here, wrapping up this Wednesday. Thanks for being here. Steve will be back on Monday. We appreciate everybody listening. Tomorrow we'll be joined by Josh Bevel. Josh is going to sit in with me, and I appreciate him being here. We haven't had Josh on in a couple of weeks, so Josh is a terrific young man, does a great job with us here on the show, and we appreciate him doing that with us tomorrow. Coming up on tomorrow's show, we will be joined by Brad Rowland from the Locked on Hawks podcast to break down all the Hawks moves. It's been a busy offseason for the Hawks, and wanted to get Brad's thoughts on what the Hawks have done, what they've done well, what he didn't like what they've done. I think he likes most of what they've done. So we'll talk to him about that and get their thoughts on Summer League, get his thoughts on Summer League and what he saw from the Hawks rookies and, the other guys who were on the Summer League roster, see if any of them will make the team. But, we'll see what he thinks about the Hawks and their offseason, Summer League, all of that good stuff. Then we'll be joined by Josh Kendall from The Athletic to get you ready for Falcons camp, which starts on Friday. And Josh will have all of that for us and talk about all of the good stuff with the Falcons and, just getting ready for this season. And we had a story at The Athletic this morning. And again, I don't want this to be just about The Athletic, but that's where I read most of my news. Again, that's who signs my paycheck. But Tony Jones, one of our NFL writers, wrote a story that the underrated teams and the overrated teams. And one of the teams he had underrated was the Falcons. And I thought that was really interesting because I totally agree. Look, I don't know who's going to play quarterback in the opener. We don't know about Michael Penix Jr., if he's healthy. But they did go get Tua. I think I like that move more and more every day. The more I think about it. I mean, I think Tua could be in the mix for like a comeback player of the year award or something like that. I really believe that. I like what they've done around this quarterback. I think I'm excited about this new coaching staff. I'm definitely excited about Matt Ryan being back in the mix. And somebody else making the football decisions. I think they needed that. They needed a buffer. And I want to be nice about this because I think Arthur Blank, as a totality, has done a good job as the Falcons owner. But I think they needed somebody who he would get out of the way and trust to buffer between himself and the coaching staff. And I like Stefanski. I think he can do a good job. He wasn't perfect in Cleveland, but the Browns are an absolute mess. Absolute mess. And look, we kind of said the same thing about Walt Weiss, right? Remember when Walt Weiss took over and people said, with the Braves, and people said, oh, look at his record as a manager. He's not that, oh my gosh. Well, you got to remember who he was managing. The Rockies are, in essence, a Triple-A team. And that's what Walt Weiss had to go to work with every day as the manager of the Rockies. So you don't really hold that against him. Look, it's not apples to apples. And Stefanski's got to come in to do the job. Walt Weiss definitely has. The Braves aren't perfect, but they've been in first place pretty much the whole season. So it has worked. And it was the right decision. I think we're going to end up seeing this Stefanski thing as the right decision. So, the quarterback piece of it will be a huge piece of it for this team. Who's going to play quarterback? Who's going to play quarterback at the start of the season? Who's going to be the quarterback week 12? Those are the two biggest questions to me about this team. And I want to ask Josh Kendall about that and get his thoughts on that. Because Josh does an outstanding job covering the Falcons for us at The Athletic.

I mean, he is dialed in as much as anybody. And I want to see what he thinks about this team and where they are at quarterback, how that's going to play out, which rookies are going to be contributors. Obviously, Avion Terrell is the highest drafted rookie, so you'd think, okay, well, he's the first one. But what about the other rookies? You know, who's he expecting to have a good camp and get ready for this season? Again, camp starts on Friday. So we'll talk to Josh coming up tomorrow about that. And then Micah Johnston will join us as well from the Macon Melody. And again, on August 1st, soon to be Macon Telegraph, as well as those two newspapers combine into one, which I still am over the moon about. I'm just so excited about this. Look, I love the Telegraph. I worked there for almost 12 years. It was almost about 11 and a half years. And I loved being there. I loved being part of it. I loved the tradition of it. I loved the history. I loved working at the old building down here on Broadway. And then when we moved over to Mercer, I loved working over there. I just loved everything about it. Well, 99% of it I loved. There was 1% I didn't really like. But that's a heck of a good ratio for any job that you have. And it was sad to me what happened to the Telegraph. I mean, when I started there, my first day, it was the biggest newsroom I worked in up to that point. Now, I don't work in a newsroom anymore. I work in a bigger organization, but there's no newsroom. But so it's still the biggest newsroom I've worked in. But I worked in that newsroom that first day, and I was like, wow, this is what it's supposed to be. And, you know, we had 100-something people in the newsroom. It was lively. It was jumping. And then we had 9 people on the sports staff, and I had a good staff, mostly worked hard, mostly didn't get on my nerves. And as a boss, that's all you can ask for. And then by the time I left, we were down to 2. And I was the only one here in Macon. And it was sad. And it's been even sadder as it's gone along. We actually gave up our subscription to the Telegraph, which I never thought I would do, because there was just nothing in it local. And then the Melody comes in and fills that void. And it's just been tremendous to see the growth of that newspaper, to see Micah, the job that Micah Johnston does. So we're going to talk to him tomorrow. We'll talk sports, but we'll also talk about this transition too, because it's coming quickly. And he's got a lot on his plate, so we appreciate him being here today, or tomorrow, sorry, to talk all about that and hear what the latest is on this tradition, on this transition from Macon Melody to the Macon Telegraph. Because I love the Macon Telegraph again, and I've loved every paper I've worked at, Albany Herald, Valdosta Daily Times, my hometown paper in South Carolina. But the Telegraph was where I stayed the longest. That's my longest tenured job to this day. I mean, I'm up to 8 years at the Athletic this week, as a matter of fact, was my anniversary at the Athletic. But I was at the Telegraph for 11 and a half years, and I loved it. So I'm excited to see it start to head back in the right direction. And I think this is a really good move for the paper. And I think it's a really good move for our city and our county to have that kind of paper again covering this area. So we'll talk to Micah coming up tomorrow about that. Appreciate our guest today, Kelly Quinlan. Great stuff on Georgia Tech football. Just outstanding. Kelly just does such a wonderful job on Georgia Tech football and baseball and basketball, but we didn't talk basketball today. But we'll talk basketball with him if any basketball news happens. Brian Ludwig from Ortho Georgia. We always appreciate Brian's take on things, his perspective on things in the sports world, including being the father of a prospect.

son's a kicker at Houston County. He's going to be a prospect to be, you know, to go to the next level. So love talking to him about that. The interview that Rick Cammer did with Joel Taylor was outstanding. And we appreciate Rick doing that and Coach Taylor as well. But Rick didn't have to do that. He offered it up and definitely was going to snap it up and use it for sure. And it was just tremendous. So we appreciate Rick doing that. And then Jordan Bianchi on NASCAR, which is always outstanding. Everybody who listens to this show every week knows what I think of Jordan and the job he does and the person he is and just love what he does for us at the Athletic. So if you missed any of those, go to streamthecreek.com and you can check them out. 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And along with all of our stories, the schedules, the high school stuff, the college stuff, when Russell Henley plays, the golf stuff, all of that stuff will be posted on our website at streamthecreek.com, and you can check it out all there. All right, well, that's it for us today. Thank you for being here. Thank you to all our wonderful guests. That's it for us today again. Anthony's up next with the Afternoon Drive, and then we'll have 8 to Late tonight with Matt, and then we'll be back tomorrow for Creekside Sports. See you then.

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2: Hi, this is Wes Griffith from the Maine Brewery. This is a very special year for us because the Rookery, born July 1st, 1976, is celebrating 50 years. The previous year, the Macon Mall opened, which changed the face of downtown virtually overnight. Original owners, Sam Taylor, Jewett Tucker, and Ralph Skipper, had quite the challenge ahead, but they would persevere as downtown began to shutter its windows. The Rookery became a community gathering place, ground zero for nightlife. Many local musicians would play its stage, and some famous ones too, like Widespread Panic in 87. In 98, local musicians came together at the Rookery to celebrate the life of Braxton Tate Bragg, and Bragg Jam was born. In 2009, in the middle of a recession, me, my wife Betsy, and

0: partner Chad Evans purchased the rookery from longtime owner Jim Key. In hindsight, we were gambling on the rookery to defy the odds once again. We freshened her up a bit, leaned into a more family-friendly atmosphere, rolled out a new menu, and before long, the rookery took flight once again. Those early years were a magical time. The rookery and downtown were in lockstep as the city center began to blossom. After several years, we got so busy that we were able to expand into the old Thorpe's building. Come check out the Thorpe's storefront where we've wrapped the windows with our story. Many people tell us they had their first date at the rookery and share memories of gathering there with friends and family. Many of them have signed their names on the Rook's hallowed walls. We've been blessed with support from this community beyond our wildest dreams. It's all of you that came down to get an almond burger, some onion rings, or a Jimmy Carter shake that made it all possible. So from us to the entire community, thank you for making the rookery what it is today. We hope you guys will come down and celebrate with us. It's been a pleasure to serve you, and we hope to see you again soon.
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1: 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I think I speak for everyone else who auditioned for A.C. 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
4: 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As a young music photographer in Chicago, Kirk captured some of the last living blues legends, Willie Dixon, Albert King, Etta James, B.B. King, and many more. He shot iconic images of James Brown, Bob Marley, Bruce Springsteen, the Rolling Stones, and the Grateful Dead. His photos of Johnny Cash, Waylon Jennings, Willie Nelson, and Merle Haggard are outlaw classics, but Kirk's camera also captured the journey of the Allman Brothers Band for nearly four decades. Government Mule was birthed at his and Kirsten's home at the Big House. He took our very first photo and many more after that. I'm Warren Haynes, and if you're a music fan, I highly recommend you check out Gallery West, open Tuesday through Saturday from 11 to 5, and located at 447 3rd Street in downtown Macon.
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2: 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It's dark, and we're wearing sunglasses. Hit it.
3: I'm ready.
4: The Creek. Welcome to the Afternoon Drive, everybody. Happy Wednesday, folks. Yes, as we are here on this Wednesday at the end of the workday, we are more than halfway home to the weekend. I know once it really turns over next hour into the 5 o'clock hour, it really feels like it, but now that you've got the majority of the work week behind you, a couple days to go before the weekend. And if you got little ones, you got about a week and a half left of summer vacation, so hopefully you're going to make the most of it. Actually, we'll be out on Friday, take a last little trip before we start the school year ourselves. But right now, I'm here, as always, to take you through the end of the workday and all the way on home. Rain off and on. It was kind of sprinkling downtown, and it looked like it was going to storm. Then it stopped, but it looks like it's probably going to happen pretty much throughout the afternoon and early evening, scattered around. Nothing crazy. I think it's just rain. Tomorrow, hot, humid, 94 degrees. Friday, storms. Saturday, storms. 91, 89. So sticking right around that 90 degree mark with some showers and thunderstorms off and on. But you can still get out and have some fun. There's plenty of stuff happening this weekend, as always, in Macon and Central Georgia. And I'll tell you about it throughout the show. Right now, how about some Sonny Terry and Brownie McGee? Here's Sonny's Thing.
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100.9 The Creek, Real Music, Real Radio, Jamestown Revival with Young Man here on The Drive. So, coming up this weekend, of course, don't forget Saturday, all day long, we're celebrating Brag Jam, kicking it off at 11 a.m. with Brag Fam at the Otis Redding Center for the Arts. Yes, the family-friendly event back here in downtown, 11 a.m. until 2 p.m. So bring the kids on down, free family fun. You got different kind of arts and crafts, games, music, face painting, and activities, of course, while celebrating all the creativity, music, and community here in downtown Macon. Admission is free, so bring the family and just come on out and enjoy. And then, of course, afterwards, if you got, you know, maybe teenagers or little ones, take them home and then come back down for Brag Jam. As always, a great time.

time. It's going to start at around 4. I believe the music really hits at 5, and that one will be just so much fun with all the great music that is back here in downtown Macon again. Rock, soul, funk, Americana, a little bit of everything in between. And of course, the two big headliners we're excited about at the Capitol Theater, Cassius Culpepper and Langhorne Slim. 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Also, don't forget, tomorrow night, 7 p.m., the Brag Jam Radio Hour finale will be airing for the week of. Also, tonight on Local Load-In, presented by Ingleside Village Pizza, Justin Cutway is highlighting some Brag Jam artists as well. I got brand new music ready for you from Ruthie Foster. This one brings it, man. This one's called Thank You.

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little classic Van Morrison Moondance here on this Wednesday. So don't forget, right now, you have the Poplar Street Farmers Market happening every Wednesday, rain or shine, from 4 to 7 p.m., only time they're off during the years, Thanksgiving, Christmas, and New Year's. So come on down and get some great produce. 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Of course, you got fresh flowers as well. You got boiled peanuts. You always got some live music, plenty of baked goods, cakes, cookies, and more. 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Next up, brand new music from Riley Downing, already turning into one of my favorites. This is Landfill Poetry.

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2: Hi, this is Wes Griffith from the Moonhammer Group. This is a very special year for us because the Rookery, born July 1st, 1976, is celebrating 50 years. The previous year, the Macon Mall opened, which changed the face of downtown virtually overnight. Original owners, Sandy Taylor, Jewett Tucker, and Ralph Skipper, had quite the challenge ahead, but they would persevere as downtown began to shutter its windows. The Rookery became a community gathering place, ground zero for nightlife. Many local musicians would play its stage, and some famous ones too, like Widespread Panic in 87. In 98, local musicians came together at the Rookery to celebrate the life of Braxton Tate Bragg, and Bragg Jam was born. In 2009, in the middle of a recession, me, my wife Betsy, and our partner Chad Evans purchased the Rookery from longtime owner Jim Keith. In hindsight, we were gambling on the Rookery to defy the odds once again. We freshened her up a bit, leaned into a more family-friendly atmosphere, rolled out a new menu, and before long, the Rookery took flight once again. Those early years were a magical time. The Rookery and downtown were in lockstep as the city center began to blossom. After several years, we got so busy that we were able to expand into the old

0: Thorpe's building. Come check out the Thorpe storefront where we've wrapped the windows with our story. Many people tell us they had their first date at the Rookery and share memories of gathering there with friends and family. Many of them have signed their names on the Rook's hallowed walls. We've been blessed with support from this community beyond our wildest dreams. It's all of you that came down to get an almond burger, some onion rings, or a Jimmy Carter shake that made it all possible. So from us to the entire community, thank you for making the Rookery what it is today. We hope you guys will come down and celebrate with us. It's been a pleasure to serve you, and we hope to see you again soon.
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1: Milton, hi. 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

100.9 The Creek, brand new stuff from Jesse Wells. Won't you come out tonight here on The Drive? Right now, folks. Oh, didn't quite ring right. It is after 5. There you go. So I'll bang the cymbal. I know that you should be off work or getting off work soon. Let's shake off those work blues. Know the majority of the work week is behind you. Only a couple more days to go before the weekend. And if you need to make your weekend plans, maybe you want to have fun with the family, or you're just a reptile lover, it is Reptile Day at the Museum of Arts and Sciences this Saturday, 10 a.m. until 4 p.m. We had some of our friends on air last Friday, brought up one of their turtles, Carl, along with a beautiful king snake as well. Of course, as a great event that everyone can enjoy, there's reptile meet and greets, the live animal experiences hosted by a wildlife biologist from the Department of Natural Resources, the Georgia Reptile Society table, which will show off all of their little scaly friends that you can take a look at, a variety of lizards, snakes, and more. Have your face painted. Grab a donut, some lemonade from the Donut NV food truck. Also, watch some great live painting by local artist Kevin Scene Lewis. So, tons of shows throughout the day before the heat rolls in from 10 a.m. to noon. You can also see the sun safely through a filtered telescope provided by the Middle Georgia Astronomical Society as well. So, yeah, come on out. Enjoy yourself. And have fun with Reptile Day at the museum this weekend. Here's Ry Cooter. I got mine.

town, down on North Walker Street. Only plays on a Saturday night. Got gambler's cash to meet. Some comes in for a

Steve Earle, Lonelier Than This Only, here on 100.9 The Creek. Anthony hanging out with you, broadcasting live from the Autobahn Studios in historic downtown Macon. 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I got brand new music ready for you next. First time we are playing this one on The Creek. And love, this guy's got some new music on the way. This is Devin Gilfillian, Black Dog Rabbit Hole.

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3: Gallery West is a look at American music history through the camera lens of Kirk West. As a young music photographer in Chicago, Kirk captured some of the last living blues legends, Willie Dixon, Albert King, Etta James, B.B. King, and many more. He shot iconic images of James Brown, Bob Marley, Bruce Springsteen, the Rolling Stones, and the Grateful Dead. His photos of Johnny Cash, Waylon Jennings, Willie Nelson, and Merle Haggard are outlaw classics, but Kirk's camera also captured the journey of the Allman Brothers Band for nearly four decades. Government Mule was birthed at his and Kirsten's home at the Big House. He took our very first photo and many more after that. I'm Warren Haynes, and if you're a music fan, I highly recommend you check out Gallery West, open Tuesday through Saturday from 11 to 5, and located at 447 3rd Street in downtown Macon.
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brand new stuff from Elizabeth Cook. That's Razor Wire Wall featuring Evan Felker as we are back here on The Drive. I'm going to let this thing keep rolling right now. How about some Charlie Crockett? I am not afraid.

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100.9 The Creek, The Sound in Soul of Central Georgia. Wet Willie, Dixie Rock. Fitting, talking about Central Georgia with Wet Willie and Capricorn. And also, in case you did not hear, man, Macon is making it. I mean, we already know it if you're here. But featured in a new article from Rolling Stone magazine. Yes, on their page, in their next publication, it will be there. But it talks about how Macon is not just an Allman Brothers town, but it goes into the depths of Capricorn, such as Wet Willie and the other classic artists that came through back in the 70s. Also, of course, talks about Little Richard and Otis Redding and James Brown coming through. There's a couple of pictures, even one of Charles that I believe is featured in the article, along with some great photos of the Big House. They were here for the premiere of the Greg Allman documentary, and they came out to the Macon Music Review Wednesday kind of pop-up showcase and hung around town and did all of the fun music stuff with the Otis Center and the Big House and more. And so go check that out. Rolling Stone featuring Macon right now. Posted it up about, I believe, late morning. So it's on there if you want to scroll down on their Facebook or just go to the website and you will find it there. Next up, we've got brand new music from American

The album's great from start to finish. Do yourself a favor and go listen to it. I'm sorry if you hear the song about his dog, you're going to cry, but that's what American Aquarium does. But this is the lead single off the brand new album. This is History Repeats Itself.

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Man, oh man, oh man, one of my favorites right there. Favorite new songs, that is. River Shook, formerly Sarah Shook and the Disarmers, Country Angel here in the final hour of The Drive. There's a ton of great music coming out right now. Also, I like a lot of these people that I'm assuming probably grew up, you know, 80s and 90s, and they're leaning into kind of that alternative rock sensibility, but embracing the country Americana kind of roots of it and having a lot of fun with that one. I played Devin Gilfillian earlier, which kind of leads into like a R&B rock and roll kind of thing with some distorted guitar. The new John R. Miller song is fantastic. And then you see a lot of these like 90s covers that people are doing as well. So some really cool stuff coming out right now. Definitely go check out that River Shook album. We'll get back to it right now with Ray LaMontagne. Here's How Come.

Pickett and Grinnin with Billy Strings, know-it-all here on The Drive. And if you think you do know it all, you should come on down for the new Happy Hour Music Trivia presented by us and Rock Candy Tours at Grant's Lounge every Wednesday. It's already going on right now. It started at 5:30. Did the first one last week. It goes until 7:30, and it's free to get in, and it's during Happy Hour. So you got drink specials at Grant's, and guess what? Yours truly is actually going to host it next week. So y'all come down and say hello to me. Try to win some drinks, win some prizes. Looking ahead towards the rest of the week at Grant's, you got karaoke tomorrow, and then you have Maxwell Street Tribute to 70s Rock on Friday, and then, of course, all day long, Brag Jam on Saturday as well, and then the Sunday night jam session. After that, looking ahead, let's see, next weekend, Them Dirty Roses, and then the following weekend, Freelance Ruckus back. So some great stuff coming up. Get your tickets and info for all that at historicgrants.com. If you're on the way home or on your way downtown, swing on in there. Still try to play a little bit of trivia. Maybe you still win a prize, even though it already started. And then, like I said, next week, I'll be your host. So come on down and see me. Here's the latest from Ryan Bingham. Let the big dog eat.

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100.9, the Creek Room Music Reel Radio. That's John Craigie with Fire Season here on this Wednesday edition of The Drive. I got a little bit longer to hang with you guys, a few more songs to go, so let's get right back to it with Great Peacock, Heartbreak, Coming Down.

We've been looking for fun. It's a quarter to two. Or what you wanna do? It's a quarter to three. You know what I mean. It's a quarter to four. Do we have any more?

Paul Kaulthan, Cocaine Country, dancing only here on 100.9 The Creek. Anthony with you, broadcasting live from the Odoban Studios in historic downtown Macon. Odoban eliminates odors, so it gets rid of smells entirely. 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So get yourself some Odoban today. Here's Robert Earl Keane. The road goes on forever, and the party never ends.

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Y'all don't touch that dial, though. 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Tonight, brand new episode and a fitting one because he's highlighting a lot of past and upcoming Brag Jam performers. So get a little tease for this upcoming weekend. Afterwards, 8 to late with Matt Lang. Music rolls overnight until 7 a.m. tomorrow. We'll start it off again with Charles on Creekside. At the top of the hour, I was talking about that new River Shook song and loving kind of the rock sensibilities that a lot of these artists are incorporating. And I also mentioned this song is one of my other new favorites. John R. Miller, when I first discovered him a few years ago, he instantly became one of my favorites. Speaking of Brag Jam, too, he was Brag Jam alum last year. And excited with his new album. It is fantastic and really, really digging this brand new song. This is John R. Miller, A World Away. Until next time, y'all, stay safe and remember, be kind.

Can't recall having worked one single day. When it comes to work, I'd prefer to play. A jukebox in my mind.

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Thanks for tuning in. I'm your host, Justin Cutway, and one of my favorite Macon events is coming up fast. Brag Jam brings acts from all over the country to infuse downtown Macon with a steady stream of music, community, and good times. Up first, the namesakes of the event, it's Brack singing the moody and profound Flag City Town Hall Meeting, followed by the Buckleys doing one of my favorite Brack songs, Just a Minute of Your Time. Be sure to see them at the Rookery, where it all began.

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The Brag Jam guitar pool is always a good one, and this year is no exception. Here's one of the talented

From the artfully zany Truffalina, that was Sesquipedalian. Before that, Congested from Ashes, who you can catch at the Capitol for the next $10 beer and show event on the 24th. We also heard from Sons of Midnight, who have the honor of kicking things off at the Capitol for Brag Jam. 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I'm your host, Justin Cutway, and I'll be right back with more original independent music from Middle Georgia.

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This is Local Load-In on 100.9 The Creek. We are brought to you by the iconically delicious IVP. I'm your host, Justin Cutway. Let's get back into it with some acts that have played around town recently. Up first, a couple groups that played Zanfest 7 at the Bird. Here's Sister Sandoz with Runaway.

from the brilliant songwriter Andy Silver, that was Wild. Before that, Mount Pilot with Devil Woman and When Terry Comes Through by the Swift Boats. This is Local Loadin, being broadcast on the creek at a frequency of 100.9 megahertz. Let's keep the local music rolling with this one from Rachel Forehand. Here's Blackwater.